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1: It's Cannon with a K. We were talking about that lady on the Carnival cruise that got filmed scratching her foot fungus with a fork. I just saw that Carnival put out a statement. We can confirm that forks are intended for food, not foot care. Once we became aware of the situation, our team quickly addressed it and, with the guests, removed the utensil from service. Thank you. The team

1017, The Beach. Yo, the video of the lady scratching her foot fungus with a fork on Carnival Cruise Lines, that video has 28 million views. That is wild. I just posted

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1: Larissa,
0: what is your truth bomb today, ma'am?
1: I fall for all of these trials of things, and I sign up, and then I forget to cancel them, and I put everything on auto pay. So I have subscriptions for subscriptions on subscriptions. Don't know what they're for. I don't know if I'm using them. I don't know when I signed up. I don't know how to cancel. I don't know. I'm an idiot, but I don't know.
0: No, you're not an idiot. We all do this. This is something we all do.
1: But there's so many of them, and I don't know how to untangle it. I don't know who to even contact. It's clearly my own fault. I know I signed up for the trial.
0: You're not alone, Clarissa. This happens to all of us. I just want to make you feel better about it.
1: I looked at my bank account, and there's I want to say 15 to 20 things that I don't know what they are. I don't know how long I've been paying for that.
0: You know, here's what you really need, Clarissa. You need a subscription to manage your subscriptions. How does that sound?
1: Is that a thing?

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1: Hour 3 of the Cannon Show is on. We're so glad you're chilling with us. Thank you. One of the biggest DJs in the world. He's got a brand new song out with Ed Sheeran. Martin Garrix is saying hello next. Meanwhile, our lines are open for you. 800

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You found the Cannon Show. We've got one of the biggest DJs in the world. Martin Garrix is hanging out. He's got a new song out with Ed Sheeran, and he worked with Madonna on her new album. I want to find out what that was like. We'll talk to him next.

0: them get bitter. Today's hottest music, 101.7 The Beach. One of the biggest DJs in the world, Martin Garrix. Nice enough to hang out today and all week long with us on The Cannon Show. We'll see you tomorrow, man. Thank you.
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1017, The Beach. You have found the Cannon Show. Martin Garrix, super cool, talking about working with Madonna today. We got a lot more coming throughout the week here on the Cannon Show. If you've got any questions, slide in the DMs at Cannon Show, and we'll ask them with Martin tomorrow. Shout out!

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Hour 4 of the Cannon Show is on. Thank you for riding with us. 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

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We got your shout outs this hour on the Cannon Show. 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

0: 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Who are you shouting out?
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0: No, you're the second person to say that. I don't want that.
1: You. Just you.
0: 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I don't like the attention on me.

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We're having fun today on The Cannon Show. It's Monday, but we're still having fun. Imagine that. Martin Garrix is back tomorrow. Meanwhile, your request of love and devotion coming up next hour. Who do you love and who are you devoted to? Let everyone know at 800-66-

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1: 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Hour 5 of the Cannon Show is on. My name's Cannon with a K. I hope you had an amazing weekend. Coming up at the end of the show, we give you a request of love and devotion. 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You'll hear it on the air at the end of the show. 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

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So Martin Garrix and Ed Sheeran crashed somebody's wedding reception. We got to hear that story when Martin's back on the show tomorrow.

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It's your last chance if you want to get in on our Cannon Show group chat with Jason Derulo. 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

Yeah. Don't talk down to me, that's not gonna work now. Packed all my clothes and I moved out. I don't even wanna go to your house. Every time I sit on that couch, I feel like you lecture me. Eventually, I bet that we could've made this work and probably would've figured things out. But I guess I'm a letdown, but it's cool, I checked out. Oh, you wanna be friends now? Okay, let's put my fake face on and pretend now. Sit around and talk about the good times, that didn't even happen. I mean, why are you laughing? Must've missed that joke, let me see if I can find a reaction. No, but at least you're happy.

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1: 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Long Island, New York. Oh.

0: You may remember last week we discussed some of the craziest state food fairs.
1: Good.
0: Fair foods.
1: Yes. That's fine. All we knew what you were talking about.
0: It's all crazy.
1: I was already drooling as soon as I heard this music.
0: Yeah. From places all around the country, it's Brooke and Jeffrey in the morning, like Pop Rocks pickles in Florida, cotton candy cheeseburgers in California.
1: Okay, but you're not mentioning that amazing
0: insect pizza.
1: Oh.
0: Yes, insect pizza with real scorpions in Oklahoma. Yeah. I feel you, Brooke.
2: No, Brooke, I'm still fantasizing about the Dole Whip watermelon.
1: Yes.
0: Definitely getting hungry just thinking about it. But today we may have found the most unhinged state fair drink in the United States.
1: Okay.
0: And it comes out of Minnesota, where a local brewing company had a genius thought. They were like, you know how everybody loves ranch? Well, what if you could just drink it?
1: Ew.
2: No. Oh, no.
0: Introducing Old Ranch Hand beer.
2: Ew, beer.
1: If it is white and thick,
0: it's described as a, quote, ranch dressing flavored cream ale blending smooth malt with hints of buttermilk, herbs, and spices.

0: should have released this when all the countries were here for the World Cup.
1: Yeah.
0: They love the ranch.
2: Yo, I just had a crazy thought. Imagine dipping your wing in your beer. Oh. Come on.
3: I feel like this is for people who Bloody Marys are too spicy for.
4: Yeah. Well, if you guys are thinking what I think you're saying, it doesn't sound like there's enough ranch in it.
3: No.
4: That's why, just like a margarita with a salted rim, they line the top of your beer glass with a ring of ranch dressing.
3: Doesn't it drip down the sides? Yeah. Like, how thick is that?
4: Of course it does. That's exactly what you want on a hot summer day at the fair.
3: Oh,
4: a
3: gross.
4: Thick, frothy ranch beer.
3: Stop saying it.
4: What else are you supposed to put ranch on? A salad?
3: Yeah.
4: Gross.
2: Yes. Give a cucumber in it.
4: Oh, maybe we could put some ranch on the shot collar for the shot collar question of the day.
2: Oh.
4: More rants, Jake, make it extra creamy for us.
5: I hope there's any left. On this day back in 1943, some lunatics in Sweden said, "Oh, I know. Let's open a furniture store where we make the customers build all the furniture themselves.
3: Oh.
5: And we'll only give them one tiny wrench to do the whole thing."
3: Yeah. That's good.
2: I love your Sweden.
5: And thus, IKEA was born.
2: Yes.
3: Yes. Great for the Allen Ranch businesses.
2: Oh,
5: of course. They've been serving up trays of creamy meatballs and instruction manuals with less words than a fortune cookie. And somehow, 83 years later, the company is still going strong, making over $50 billion in annual sales.
4: Wow.
3: That's crazy.
2: My side tables have lasted my whole life.
5: That's why today, in honor of IKEA's anniversary, we're doing a special Scandinavian Smackdown edition of...
6: Plenty of 20.
3: Ew.
5: Now, you'll say a number 1 through 20. I'll give you a question about the Swedish furniture giant.
3: Oh.
5: Just answer correctly and you can stay in the game.
3: God, if it's just names of the different tables and chairs,
2: we're all going to lose. First try.
5: All right, it's just names of tables and chairs. I'm going to go.
2: Yeah, be right back, Jake.
5: I'm just kidding. Let's start with the woman who also has a few extra screws left over when she first got assembled. That's Alexis.
0: I don't know if that's an insult.
2: Yeah,
5: That's why I said it. All right, how about a number?
0: 9.
5: IKEA gives away more than 100 million of these every year, and somehow people still lose them before they get home. What are they, Alexis?
0: They give away for free?
4: You haven't been there for the free, like, here's a Swedish baby promotion, and they just give you all the babies?
3: And then people lose them before they get home. Like Jake said.
5: They are slick.
0: No.
3: Another lost baby.
0: I don't know. An extra Allen wrench.
2: Yes! Hey. Oh my gosh!
5: An Allen wrench? Is exactly what I was looking for.
0: They just hand it to you on your way out?
2: It comes with every...
5: Yeah, every flat pack item comes with one.
0: So it's not free. It's okay.
2: Yeah.
4: It's included.
0: Yeah,
2: it's included. It's kind of worded right.
0: Yeah.
5: Let's go over to Brooke.
3: 17.
5: At its peak, IKEA printed more than 220 million copies of this every year, making it one of the most read things on Earth. What was it? Was it assembly instructions, the product catalog, a coupon book, or their apology letter to people who built the Malm dresser backward?
3: That's really funny.
2: It's the same word front and back.
3: Honey, the drawers, you can't open them if they're against the wall. I remember seeing the product catalog and being like, oh, that's such a cool apartment. I wish my apartment looked like that. So give me product catalog.
5: Brooke says the product catalog is printed more than 220 million times a year. She's correct. It was, at least, until it stopped being produced in 2021. But before then, it came out in dozens of different languages.
2: Interesting.
5: All
3: right. That's really cool.
5: Girls have gotten both theirs right. Jose, we're over to you. 9 and 17 have been chosen.
2: Let's go 12.
5: One IKEA product has sold more than 150 million units worldwide. Which is it?
2: Oh.
5: The Pwong chair.
3: Oh.
5: The Billy bookcase.
3: Yeah.
2: Bookcase.
5: The Malm dresser. Or the shelf named Kevin because they ran out of Swedish words.
2: Jeez, because see, I've had a dresser right now from them.
3: I'll tell you, there is, like, if you just say Billy bookcase and your algorithm is now going to be filled with all sorts of ways to make them look better and different and, like, custom shelves and
2: See, yeah, because bookcases are really common.
3: There's, like, a whole fandom around the Billy bookcase.
2: I'm going between Billy bookcase and the Malm dresser. The Malm dresser speaks to me because I have a dresser. And Jake has already mentioned...

0: mentioned the mom dresser.
1: Yes.
0: But Brooke knows her stuff, and if she's saying Billy Bookcase is going to go wild, give me Billy Bookcase.
2: I'll give it to you, and I'll give you a point as well. IKEA's all-time bestseller, 150 million units.
0: That makes sense, because you can use them for anything,
1: and
0: too.
1: You can pronounce the name of it easily.
0: Yeah. Uh-huh.
2: That's got to help. Jeffrey, we're over to you. How about a number?
3: 6.
2: The United States has the second most IKEA stores than any other country in the world.
1: Wow.
2: Who is first? Is it China, Sweden, Germany, or the Republic of Swedish Meatballs?
0: There's one on every corner.
1: It's a small country.
0: They have to serve the meatballs.
3: Are they letting them join the UN yet or no? Not yet. Okay, let's see. Germany. I just feel like German temperament is going to be a problem for assembling furniture.
0: Oh, geez.
2: Not patient.
3: No. Really? Yeah. I've actually heard World War II started because Hitler was putting together an IKEA coffee table and he put one of the legs on backwards.
0: Uh-oh.
2: The timeline does match up.
3: It really does. And I feel like Swedish people probably don't want to buy Swedish furniture.
1: What?
2: That's just tacky.
3: Yeah, no, it's like an American buying an I Love New York t-shirt. It's like, ew.
2: Yeah.
3: That's too homery. So I'm going to go with China actually has the most.
2: Jeffrey says China. I'm sorry, Jeffrey. 15% of IKEA's global sales come from Germany.
1: Hey.
3: Really?
2: Where they have the most IKEAs there. And after all that, Jeffrey has lost today's
4: 20 of 20.
3: Well, thanks to China. Of course, I'm going to get shocked. Thanks a lot, China.
2: Thank you, China.
3: And I'm going to be getting shocked while singing Dancing Queen by ABBA.
1: Oh, they're Swedish.
3: Swedish, okay. You...

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1: So good. Right, I really like that.
2: What was your shock collar question of the day? 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
6: Hello?
5: Hi, my name is Jazzy Peach. I'm calling from insurance. Is this Bonnie?
6: Oh, hi. Yes, it is.
5: Great, Bonnie. I love that name.
6: Oh, thank you.
5: Yeah. I just wanted to call about the recent claim you made on your insurance.
6: Mm-hmm.
5: Oh, and I do...
6: Do you need details or...
5: Real quick, before we start anything, formalities out of the way, this call is being recorded for quality assurance.
6: Okay.
5: And I am working from home at the moment.
6: Oh, lucky you.
5: Isn't it great? Okay. So let's just start from the beginning.
6: Is that your toilet?
5: Excuse me, what?
6: Did you seriously just flush your toilet on me?
5: I didn't hear that. Huh.
6: You didn't just flush the toilet.
5: I didn't hear it.
6: And that was a zipper.
5: Oh, was it?
6: Do you need a few minutes, like, to get yourself together, or...
5: Oh, I'm not distracted at all. I am right here with you.
6: I don't want to be right there with you if you're in the bathroom. Do you know what I'm saying?
5: Okay, not in the bathroom anymore, so we're all good. All right, let's
6: get back. I didn't hear you wash your hands.
5: Wow, that seems a little judgy. You're not going to hear everything I do on this call.
6: It was totally judgy. I meant it to be judgy.
5: Okay, so you were reversing out of your driveway. When...
6: Are those... Okay...
5: Yes.
6: Do I hear a duck now?
5: Oh.
6: You own a duck?
5: Oh, I don't own a duck. I'm fostering him.
6: Okay, but...
5: I haven't fed him his grilled cheese yet this morning.
7: Uh-huh. Or how is Mama supposed to get anything done if you keep interrupting me?
6: Okay. I need you to listen to me.
5: Okay.
6: I am busy. You are calling me during the workday. I do not have the luxury of working at home and playing with the duck.
5: Listen, you and I are locked in. I was not playing with Barnaby. He was just noodling me. You know how ducks can be.
6: No, I don't. Oh. But I do know that we need to get on with my claim.
5: Right. And I have that right here in front of me. But can you just give me one second? I'm just feeling so parched. And
6: oh, my God.
5: I need a little sip of Pepsi.
6: What the hell is that now?
5: Where were we?
6: What was that? You know, that was right in my ear.
5: Oh, I'm so sorry. I should have moved the straw away. Okay, as far as the damage to your vehicle, that's what we're concerned about right now.
7: You have got to be kidding me.
6: You know, I was

0: just going to say the same thing.
1: The timing. Oh, just hold for 1 second. My Uber Eats driver is outside and he can't get through the electric fence.
0: The electric fence.
1: That's so funny.
2: FBI, open up!
1: Oh, my. That's not my Uber Eats.
0: What is going on?
1: Okay, looks like they found me. So here's what's going to happen. I need to finish up your call, then I have to go underground. So
0: I need you to finish this.
1: You know what I need from you? I need you to please tell my story and don't let people forget me.
0: Yeah. Okay, I'm going to forget you as soon as this is over.
1: I knew using my real name was a mistake. Jazzy Peach, of course they'd find me.
0: Oh, my God.
1: Oh, what? Look at that. That wasn't the FBI at the door. Did you hear that?
0: I don't know what I'm hearing at this point.
1: Oh, you're hearing a round of applause for being on a prank phone call.
0: A prank phone call.
1: Yeah. This is actually Brooke from Brooke and Jeffrey in the morning.
0: This past few minutes of insanity was a prank.
1: Yeah. It's a phone tap. It's a thing we do on the show.
0: What so, show?
1: That was the surprise party to end it all. Woo! Isn't that fun,
0: okay,
1: Connie?
0: What is really going on?
1: What's really going on is your boyfriend set you up. He said you've been frustrated with the insurance company. Oh, sorry. That actually was my zipper. But yeah, that you've been frustrated with the insurance companies and thought he'd make you laugh.
0: Do I sound like I'm laughing?
1: Not yet, but I could make that happen.
0: And he thought this was funny.
1: Well, he hasn't heard it yet, so maybe not. He might not think it's funny either.
0: Mm-hmm.
1: Oh, God, I love working from home. Oh, I think she hung up.
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0: I'm going to tell you the number one best thing a guy can do after having a great impromptu date with a really cool girl is after you say goodbye, go home, and never speak to her ever again. Just cling to that happy memory and take it with you forever. Quit while you're ahead.
1: That's what I'm doing wrong, Jeff.
0: Yeah, because based on our listeners' experiences, if you try to do anything else, it is only going to get worse.
1: Oh, no.
0: And that happened to the guy in today's second date update. He went home, and unfortunately, he texted the girl after they hung out.
1: What an idiot.
2: How dare he.
0: And after that one text, everything fell apart.
3: Uh-oh.
0: And what did he send? I'll tell you, it shocked the entire room when we found out.
2: Okay.
0: You're going to hear it in your brand new second date update right after this.

0: recently that basically sums up what I think a lot of our listeners are feeling with the online dating apps.
1: Mm.
2: Oh.
0: It was a guy who says, I think my favorite part of online dating is when you match with someone and you're talking and it's going great.
2: Yeah.
0: And 3 weeks later, someone somewhere loses interest and you just never talk to them again. And you just keep doing that over and over and over until you're 90 and you're single and you die alone.
2: It's so true.
1: Wow. What a romantic look.
0: Brooke, aren't you upset that you got married and missed the peak era of dating apps?
1: Why did I do that?
0: Well, we have a guy on the phone who says he also has become pretty frustrated with the online dating experience. His name is Steven. So, Steven, welcome to the show, man.
3: How you doing?
2: Yo.
1: You sound down.
0: Yeah.
3: I am pretty down.
0: Yeah.
1: Oh, buddy.
0: He probably just closed his Tinder app now before he got on. So it's not going so well for you, huh?
3: No. I mean, I just can't meet anybody.
2: Yeah.
3: Honestly, I was so tired. I did something pretty desperate recently, and that's kind of why I called.
1: Oh.
2: You did something desperate?
0: We like desperate on this show. What did you do?
3: Well, I saw an ad online that said soulmate psychic.
1: Oh.
2: That's a good catchy phrase
0: there. What does that mean?
3: It said for $50, the person was able to draw your soulmate for you.
2: Draw?
0: Oh, that.
1: Like a
0: sketch of them?
2: That's actually great, because then you can see, like, when you see them in real life, then you know.
4: Why do I
2: them.
4: Feel like they stalk your social media and then draw your ex?
2: That would be so brutal.
0: But you're right, Jose. If you see them out in the world, you could just hold up this photo and be like, we're soulmates.
2: No, Jeff, don't bring a photo around with you. You just know in your head.
1: Okay, wait.
2: Or maybe on your phone.
1: You all believe that someone can do this?
2: Well, if it's a psychic, Brooke can see you for a living.
0: Yeah.
1: Okay, I'm going to go with sure.
0: Brooke already doesn't believe in your soulmate before she even knows anything about it.
1: It doesn't sound like he believes in it either.
0: Well, hold on. We don't even know what the story is. So you actually signed up and did this?
3: I did this 20 minutes later. I get the sketch email to me.
1: Oh, it's just even over. Oh, it's online?
3: No. It was a phone conversation.
1: Oh.
0: Okay.
2: Talk to her, and then she draws?
3: Right.
1: What kind of questions did she ask you?
3: Well, she was asking me my interests. She was asking me, you know.
0: But she's not asking for a physical description of your perfect woman. She's trying to get to know you.
3: Yeah, exactly.
0: Okay.
2: So she's asking you about you, but then she's drawing the lady of your soul.
0: What did you think of the picture?
3: But she's very pretty.
0: That's good.
2: Shocking. Soul connects,
1: she
2: why.
1: Didn't draw an ugly person. That is so weird.
0: Well, that's very lucky for him. I'm sure she draws a lot of ugly people for other people. But what did you do with the photo?
3: I put it on my refrigerator.
1: Oh.
0: Okay.
1: Boy. Okay.
3: I don't know. I didn't know what to do with it.
1: Yeah.
2: I guess you're right. What are you going to throw away?
4: It's online, right?
1: I mean, you could put it on your dating app and say, this is what I'm looking for.
3: Yeah, right.
2: That's so
0: now
2: smart.
0: You're thinking, Brooke. Okay.
2: You fill in the crack for me.
0: Well, did anything come of it?
3: So, I'm on Twitter. I'm at this wedding, and I see a woman there that's like, she looks exactly like the picture.
2: No way.
0: Really?
3: Yeah.
2: Whoa.
3: Yeah.
2: What'd you do?
3: Well, first I try not to freak out. I'm like, oh my God.
2: Yeah.
0: Well, now you must feel the pressure on you. So, what do you do?
3: So, I build up enough confidence, and I go over there, and I ask her to dance.
0: Oh. Brooke, why aren't you awing yet?
2: Yeah, bro.
0: This is happening.
1: Yes. Okay. I am excited for you.
0: And what did she say when you asked her to dance?
3: She said yes, that we're dancing.
0: Oh, my God.
2: Wow.
0: It's happening. So now you've opened the door for true love to step through.
3: Right.
0: But the big question is, did you tell her about the soulmate photo that was sent to you?
2: Oh.
3: Well, I told her I have a surprise for you.
1: Oh, no.
2: Oh, no.
0: You're going to show her?
1: What do you mean you told her
2: this
1: that?
2: Sketchy.
3: I just couldn't hold it in. It's too weird. It's too coincidental.
1: Wait, so that night, we're still at the wedding reception, and you're going to pull out the picture on your phone?
3: No, I know. I didn't even have a copy of it, honestly.
1: Oh, good.
3: And I was like, well, I'll text it to you. I told her I'll text it to you.
2: What was her reaction, though? Did she laugh?
0: I want to know what the caption was when you texted the photo.
3: The caption was, isn't this crazy? This looks just like you.
1: Okay.
0: Oh, my God.
1: How long did it take her to respond to your text?
4: Yeah, isn't bad. My first reaction is, I have a stalker.
2: Yeah.
0: Or are you still waiting for a reply?
4: Oh, yeah.
3: She responded. She's like, wow, that's crazy.
2: Hey.
0: Okay.
3: But then it was kind of a different vibe from then on. She, I could tell something changed now, and she wasn't as into me.
0: Oh, no.
2: Maybe you have Android, because that happens, and you sent it and it got blurry.
1: Oh,
2: God. I do that to Brooke. I sent you a
0: green bubble.
1: Yeah.
2: She knows. Brooke knows.
1: I don't think that was it.
4: Yeah.
0: Okay. So, looking back on

0: the events that unfolded, do you feel like maybe you shouldn't have sent her the picture?
1: Maybe.
2: Yeah, he should have just brought her back to his apartment so she could have seen it on the fridge herself.
3: Good point.
0: So at this point, where are you at now?
1: I mean, what are you going to do? She woke it back to me, really. I had to move on from there.
4: Yeah, that's good. Don't do what other guys do. Okay. Just keep texting.
0: Like, so did you call the psychic lady again and have a new picture drawn up? Or
1: I'm kind of just back on the apps. I'm like, you know, I'm thinking maybe I need to find someone older.
4: But you found her.
2: So wait. Are we going to call this girl for you?
1: I mean, yeah, now because it's been a couple months. I need answers here.
4: Yeah, I mean, you need closure, man.
1: I know. I anyone would. I need closure.
4: Absolutely.
2: Okay. Closure from what?
4: He met his soulmate, Brooke, and she's ghosting him. Have you not been listening?
2: They danced for three
4: best three songs of his life.
2: I feel like we're trying to force something here, but I'll be on board.
4: She'll give us answers.
2: Yeah.
0: Did we ever get the girl's name, by the way?
1: Her name is Zoe.
0: Okay.
2: Zoe the soulmate.
0: Well, we're going to come back and call your soulmate Zoe and try and get you your second date update right after this.

0: 101.7 The Beach. Brooke and Jeffrey in the mornings. Second date update.
1: You believe in love at first sight?
2: Yes, Jeff.
1: What about?
2: I haven't seen her yet.
1: Okay,
2: yeah.
1: So yes from Jose and from the

0: girls. Yeah. What about love at first sketch?
1: No.
0: Because months ago, one of our listeners, Steven, paid a professional psychic to draw him a photo of his future soulmate before he's ever met her. Mm-hmm. He hung it up on his fridge, and wouldn't you know, just a short while later, he ends up meeting a woman who looks just like that photo when he was at a wedding. Her name was Zoe, and they danced and got to know each other. Everything was on the up and up until he got home and texted her the soulmate sketch picture.
2: Yeah.
0: She really cooled off after that.
2: Yeah.
0: It got me thinking, though, like, how could we help him when we get her on the phone? And maybe we could say that he drew the picture after he met you. Just from memory, he's a really good artist. That it's not like a soulmate thing.
2: I think he just apologizes and says, I didn't
0: mean to. Yeah, that's your answer to everything. Yeah, the man should apologize for what he did.
3: Oh, yeah.
4: Maybe if it's a good photo, it has to be flattering.
2: It works. I mean, you can't lie. Like, how long is he going to keep up that he's a good artist?
4: Yeah.
2: You know?
0: It just came to him in a moment of inspiration, you could say.
3: That's the point. But I'm not an artist. It was the heavens that just guided my hand to this beautiful
0: exactly.
3: face.
2: Fine, go with it.
0: Sadly, though, Steven is back on the dating apps now, looking for older women and long distance stuff, whatever he can get because he's so dejected.
2: Hey, let's not say that.
0: But we won't bring that up. I'm just saying his mind is still wondering, though, what about my soulmate Zoe? Mm. Isn't that right, Steven?
5: It's true.
0: You've never forgotten about her.
5: Well, I didn't forget because it wasn't that long ago.
2: Yeah, but still, a couple months, she could be in a relationship already.
4: Yeah.
3: That's true. Know? Yeah.
0: Well, I'm glad that we're going in with the positive attitude on this. So,
3: Jeff, I'm sorry about that. I promise I will keep trying to be positive.
0: Nobody in this room is going to believe in love except for me and Jose. So we're going to do our best. Let's call Zoe and see what she has to say.
2: The weight of love on your shoulders. It must be hard.
0: It is. Yeah. It's difficult. Here we go.
6: Hello.
0: Two rings, she answered. I knew it.
3: Aww.
0: Zoe, thank you for answering the phone right now. This is Zoe, right?
6: Yes.
0: Okay, perfect.
2: Did you know that too?
3: It's fate.
0: That was luck on that one. But Zoe, you're on the radio right now with a show called Brooke and Jeffrey in the Morning.
6: Oh?
3: Hey,
2: yeah.
3: Zoe. Good morning, Zoe.
0: How you doing?
6: I'm okay.
3: Confused.
2: Okay.
6: Yeah, why am I being called right now?
2: Oh.
0: Well, some might say it's fate that brought us to you today, but others would just say it's one of our listeners named Steven who asked us to call you.
6: No, thank you. No.
0: Oh, wait, hold on.
2: Do you remember Steven?
3: Whoa.
6: No, I'm not. No.
0: Whoa. Oh. Wow. Yeah. Guys, that picture really worked, I guess.
2: Okay. Yeah.
3: Okay. The wrong way.
0: Well, hold on. Yeah. So, Zoe, we're doing a segment here called the Second Date Update where we're trying to help Steven get in touch with you again. Because it's been a while since you've chatted since the wedding.
6: Yeah, no, there's a reason why we haven't chatted.
2: Okay.
0: Okay. Well,
2: do you want to tell us? I mean, it seems like it's very clear why you're not calling him.
3: I mean, maybe to you it's clear, to him it's not.
0: We don't know what you're thinking.
3: Yeah.
6: I don't think it's clear to him that I'm not really up for him wanting to date my mom. So
2: what?
3: What? That came out of nowhere.
2: Wait, did he hit on your mom at the wedding reception or something?
6: As far as I know, he hasn't met my mom, but I don't know if he told you guys.
2: Wait, what?
0: Hold
3: We're
0: on.
3: So confused
0: this
3: now.
0: Is a lot. What we know is that you guys met at a wedding. You guys danced and had a good time.
3: Yeah.
0: After the wedding, he texted you a photo that looked a lot like you. And
2: we thought that was the reason that you were calling him back, that it freaked you out.
3: Yeah.
6: Well, I mean, that was creepy anyway, but.
2: So where did your mom come into play here?
3: Yeah, that's weird.
6: Yeah, so at the wedding, he said he was surprised that I was single because he thought I was pretty, whatever.
2: Okay.
6: And and I was like, oh, yeah, it's crazy. Even my mom's dating. She's on the apps, whatever. Laughed about it.
2: Yeah.
6: And he texted me that photo, whatever. But after that, my mom matched with him on one of the apps.
0: Oh my God. Really?
4: Wait, your mom tells you her matches?
6: Oh, yeah. I mean, my mom and I are fairly close, and she showed me who she matched with.
3: Are you thinking
0: that he went and, like, matched with her on purpose?
2: I don't know that it matters, probably, to her.
3: Yeah.
6: I don't even care how it happened. It's just the fact that it happened.
3: Yeah. That's a great point, Brooke.
0: Okay. Well, we don't know everything about how stuff happened the way that it happened. The only person who has the answers to that would be Steven.
2: Yeah, he may not even

0: even know?
1: Yeah, I don't know.
2: Because he didn't mention anything like this when we talked to him, but he is on the other line right now waiting to speak with you, Zoe.
3: What?
2: Yeah, that's how the segment works. Steven, are you there?
4: This is awkward. Sorry.
3: Yeah, yes.
0: Did you know that you had matched with her mom?
4: Yeah, I told you guys I was like back on the apps and working for maybe someone older.
5: Yeah, you said that, but you didn't say you matched with her family member.
2: You didn't say you went just one generation up.
1: Also, why has your mom got that young of a dating pool? You should check her account.
2: She believes in herself. It's inspirational, Alexis.
1: Let mom live. Job for the competition
0: okay,
1: now.
0: Let mom live.
2: Okay, so you two need to talk about this clearly.
3: Dude, what is actually wrong with you? Like, you're gonna call the station and you're gonna tell them like you're trying to figure out what's wrong, but clearly what's wrong is you're trying to get with my mother.
5: Like,
3: after trying to get with me,
5: we didn't know.
4: You weren't responding to me. You were being kind of cold. I didn't know what to do.
3: Yeah, for good reason.
0: Yeah,
3: the first straw was you sending me that creepy picture anyway. So obviously I was gonna be standoffish, and then my mom showed me her dating app. With you on it.
0: Oh. Wait, have you been talking to her mother?
4: We exchanged some messages.
2: Okay.
0: Did you send?
2: Is a date going to happen between you and Zoe's mom? Is that on the books?
4: Well, I didn't want to ruin things with Zoe and I.
2: Oh, well, he's prioritizing you, Zoe, isn't that
0: nice? Did you send the mom the same picture you sent Zoe?
4: I'm not going to make that mistake again. No way.
2: Okay.
5: Now
2: he's learning.
5: Yeah.
2: Okay.
3: Steven, I even showed her the picture that you sent her to me, and she still is into you, so you guys can just go have fun.
5: Oh, she's still into it, and she saw the picture?
4: Wait, she said she's still into me?
0: What?
3: Yeah. Yeah, you go enjoy yourself.
5: Oh, guys, we did it! We found the soulmate! It's the mom!
0: Oh, my God.
5: Brooke, why aren't you cheering with me?
0: This is so weird.
2: Yeah. So you're saying you ship the relationship with your mom and Steven?
3: I mean, I don't know what else I can do. I can't just tell my mom who she can and can't date. So, like, how am I supposed to talk to her about that?
5: Just leave it alone. Wow.
0: So, at this point, do we offer a double date or?
2: I don't know. I mean, I'm going to default to the love expert on the show, Alexis. Yeah, what do you think that we should do in this situation?
1: I mean, I don't know.
5: She doesn't know, Jack.
2: That's perfect. Great idea.
5: No, that's the love expert.
1: I don't think Zoe wants to sit at dinner with either of them. So.
2: Well, she probably should because soon Steven could be your stepdad.
0: Oh.
2: We have to be around a Thanksgiving table.
1: That's what I'm saying. You need to set boundaries with your mom if you got the same age range.
0: No.
2: Okay.
1: There's gotta be a dib system.
2: I mean, we would normally offer to send Steven out with Zoe, but I guess Steven will offer to send you out with Zoe's mom on
0: the
2: first
0: date. That is so insulting. I am sorry, Zoe.
2: Why is that insulting?
0: Because.
4: That'd be great.
1: He says that'd be great.
2: Zoe's already turned him down. He's a free agent. He can date whoever he wants.
5: Zoe, will you ask your mom for us, please?
3: Yeah, no. Forget all you guys. I'm sorry. This can't get any worse.
5: Oh, darn it.
0: Actually, I'm actually worried that it can.
2: Yeah. Is your grandma still alive? Because you never know.
0: Yeah.
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14: When you're in college, a lot of questionable choices are made.
15: Ooh,
14: right,
15: yeah.
14: Brooke?
15: Yeah.
14: Oh, yeah.
15: I mean, why go if you're not going to make those?
14: Exactly.
15: Yeah.
14: But do you think you could pinpoint the number one most embarrassing, regretful thing you did while enrolled there?
15: Only one?
14: I know. But personally, mm-hmm. It'd be tough for me to pick just one.
15: Yeah.
14: But the woman on the phone says it's easy to pick out her most shameful moment of college.
15: Oh.
14: Because it happened.

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1: A confession I can't take back.
0: I am...
1: The Masked Speaker.
2: Text to 78592 says, I've been on a strict diet lately, but I had a dream about food last night.
3: Me too.
2: Woke up to find myself chewing on one of my foam earplugs. Took that as a sign, went and got a McGriddle for breakfast
3: there
2: this morning.
3: You go.
2: Diet over.
4: Gotta get that wax taste out of your mouth.
3: That's right.
2: You gotta listen to the signs in your life. And you know what? If you're hearing this right now, maybe that's a sign that you need to come on the show and confess your secrets to us here on The Masked Speaker as we keep you anonymous. We've got a woman who wants to use Jackie as her fake name. Jackie, welcome to the show.
5: Hi, guys. Thanks for taking my call.
3: Good. Hey. Even with a voice changer, it doesn't sound like you're chewing on an earbud, so that's a positive.
2: No, you sound very peppy, so a voice changer is on. You're the Masked Speaker. Whenever you're ready, let's hear your confession.
5: Yeah, I graduated from college about 3 years ago, and it was wild, a wild time.
3: You mean college in general was a wild time? Is that what you mean?
4: Or graduation was crazy.
2: Mm-hmm.
5: I would say all 4 years were a little wild.
3: Okay. So you were like a comm major or something.
6: Yeah,
3: you know?
6: That's right.
2: You could be a chemistry major and still go nuts.
5: Yeah, I was actually pre-law, but I was like more interested in parties and craziness and boys. And now I have a boring job, but I do look back at college life and I have a confession. Yeah, it's really embarrassing. I have never told anyone. Yeah, so one night there was like a big house party at my place, and there was this guy that I'd been hanging out with all year, and like kind of a situationship thing. We weren't like dating. We weren't
3: I love in college
5: serious.
3: A situationship can last a full year.
6: Mm-hmm.
3: Yeah, I mean, it's true, but
4: yeah, you're looking the same, everything's together.
2: Yeah, we had a different word for that type of relationship when I went to college, but situationship is a nice way to say it.
4: Yeah. Sounds good.
5: Yeah, so he was at the party, and one moment we like go upstairs. It's like super late. It's around like 2 a.m. and it's just one-on-one. And he's like, "I'll just stay here, and we'll like cuddle." And he like really wanted us to stay together and cuddle. And I was like, "Okay, sure."
3: I love that he was so focused on cuddling.
2: Well, I'm assuming activities happen before the cuddle session.
3: Maybe not.
6: That makes it even more shocking than
3: maybe
6: he
3: he's a man who misses home, Jeff.
2: Yeah. A lot of those college boys, aren't there? Okay.
5: Yeah, so I go to the bathroom to brush my teeth, and my phone buzzes, and it's a text from this guy I've always wanted to hang out with.
3: Oh, you got to ditch the situation then, huh?
5: Yeah, someone I've had a crush on, like, all 3 years.
3: Oh, no.
5: Never invited me to stuff, and he was telling me to come to a different party that was, like, a block away.
3: Oh, God.
2: Oh.
4: Dude, it's decisions.
3: I know, but it's like a 2 a.m. text. Like,
4: you know the intent.
3: Exactly.
4: But I think she likes the intent.
2: Yeah. But still, like, if you've been waiting all year long to hang out one time with this guy and he finally comes through, like, now you're in a tough spot.
6: Yeah. That's the perks of a situationship, is you can
3: just let him know.
6: Yeah. I mean,
3: sorry, I got an upgrade while I was in the bathroom.
4: Yeah.
3: I got to leave.
4: Dang.
6: I mean, they don't want to make it official, so.
3: Yeah, well.
5: Yeah, I mean, he was already in my bed, and I wanted to go, so I told my best friend, and she agreed, like, she would go upstairs with the lights off. And I told her, like, she can't do anything, and she would just crawl in bed with him and cuddle.
3: What?
2: Wait.
4: Because he's a warm body.
5: Yeah, well, I left and went to the party.
3: No!
2: So, hold on. You have your best friend in your bed cuddling with your situationship without him knowing.
5: Yes.
3: That is highly problematic.
2: That is diabolical, to say the least.
6: Maybe he just knew and was like, oh, she's hot.

0: Dude, it's fine.
1: If I woke up next to a stranger like that, I'd be like, I still got it.
0: I still got it.
1: I don't know what happened, but I got it.
2: I got more game than I even realized. Yeah.
1: I wasn't even trying.
2: Oh, my God. Okay, so you leave and you go to the party to hang out with the guy that you've been after all year, and what happens?
3: Yeah, and we had, like, one of the best nights of my life.
1: Aww. Really?
2: Dude.
3: Yeah, it was just a really great moment to tie college together that I think about. And then I get back early the next morning. I tap her on the shoulder. She wakes up.
4: She tap her out?
1: Wake up? He never woke up with her?
3: Yeah, he never woke up. And I slid back in, and he never knew what happened.
2: Oh my God.
1: Wow.
2: That just feels wrong.
1: It
4: doesn't feel wrong. It is wrong.
2: Yeah.
4: Very, very wrong.
2: Yeah. That's a good clarification.
4: Very wrong. I mean, let's go with maybe a body pillow next time.
1: Yeah. Or like Alexa said, just wake him up and be like, I'm leaving.
5: You're my situationship. Yeah. We're not together and I'm going to a guy I like.
2: Alexis, you would never tell a guy that.
4: No, she wouldn't.
1: Sneak away.
2: You would do.
1: But ask her. She'd be like, what? We're a situation.
4: But she'd have her roommate go in and tell him.
5: Not sleep with him. She'd wake pass up. The news.
1: Okay. Does the convo.
2: Like a respectable person.
4: Yeah, exactly. Duh.
2: Wow. So the guy never figured out what happened that night.
3: Yeah. I would just tell the person now, but, you know, I was young and dumb and just did something I'm not very proud of.
4: Yeah. So, did you end up dating the guy you had a crush on?
3: No. Okay.
5: Dumb question, Brooke.
4: Okay. Yeah.
1: Fun night, though. Mm-hmm.
2: For those four hours between 3 a.m. and 7 a.m.
4: Yeah.
2: You really
4: he liked me, too.
2: Well, good for you, Jackie.
4: I don't know that we go with that.
2: Well, but, I mean, good for you for confessing that actually happened.
4: Yeah, there we go.
1: Pulling it off, that's a good for you as well.
2: That's true.
1: It's difficult.
2: You feel better being able to tell everyone?
3: I do feel better. I mean, it is kind of a crazy story. It's just not something I'm proud of, you know?
4: That's good. That's good.
1: Good.
4: It would have never worked for me. All my roommates were like 5'10 and over. So tall. I couldn't borrow their shoes or impersonate them in any bed.
1: I think some dude snuck into my bed last night.
2: Thank you for confessing, Jackie, and text in 78592. 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
4: Hello?
5: Good afternoon. Am I speaking with Cindy P***?
4: Yes, who is this?
5: I am calling from the San Diego International Airport. My name is Barnaby.
2: Oh.
5: Barnaby Wild.
4: Hello?
5: Hello.
4: Barnaby.
5: Hi, did you fly out of here a week ago on Delta Flight 178 and perhaps leave a water bottle behind?
4: I did. Yeah, I did.
5: Yes, we found it in the seating area by gate 37.
4: Oh, amazing. Thank you so much.
5: Yes.
4: I'm going to be honest with you. I've been thinking about it. I've been wondering what I did with it. I had a feeling I left it. I was really upset about it. I was hoping somebody would find it.
5: Well, good news. We have it in our possession now. And based on security footage, we were able to match it back to you.
4: Oh. Wow. Okay. That's good. And
5: I must say, but good. I hope this is not too forward, but I must say that most people's water bottles that they leave here are cheap and flimsy, but this one is very, very nice.
4: You're right. And that is why I have been thinking about it.
5: Yes. I actually drank out of it myself.
4: I'm sorry. You drank out of it?
5: Yes.
4: Did you need to do that?
5: Just to check the quality of the bottle and its contents. Some are not worth tracking down the owner, but this one is.
4: Oh, so you do it with all the nice bottles. You drink out of the nice bottles.
5: That's correct. I'm complimenting you on your choice of liquid container.
4: No.
5: Thumbs up for me, Barnaby Wild.
4: Okay. Are you going to send the bottle back to me? How are we going to do this?
5: Absolutely, yes. Yes, we will send it back. We just need you to pay the storage fee.
2: Oh.
4: Storage fee?
5: Yes, you left it here a week ago, so that is $20 a day that we have stored your bottle for you. And that comes out to $140,
4: not including
5: the airport tax.
4: Are you kidding? Is this a joke? Are you serious right now? A storage fee?
5: I am super serious. I am as serious can be.
4: And you drank out of it. So
5: for quality check purposes, yes.
4: Why would I pay you any money to store something that wasn't even supposed to be stored and that you also contaminated?
5: May I remind you, it is a very nice water bottle with your name on it.
4: Exactly, which is why you can understand that I don't want to spend extra money on the already very expensive water bottle. Why am I getting taxed for making a mistake?
5: That is the airport policy.
4: Show me.
5: I am just following. Where? I am following the rules and regulations as set.
4: Where
5: forth.
4: Is the policy? Where? Where in the fine print?
5: You can go and check it out online at your leisure.
4: I want to see the policy.
5: It is online.
4: Where?
5: The internet. HTTP.
4: No, Sherlock. Where?
5: Colin. World Wide Web. www.
4: Oh, my God.
5: You will find it. So I must ask you at this point, Visa or MasterCard?
4: Can I please speak to your manager? Can I please speak to your supervisor?
5: Yes, I just need your Visa or your MasterCard, please.
4: I'm not paying anything. Oh. The fees that you want to charge me are four times the amount of the damn thing.
5: Oh.
4: So keep it.
5: Okay.
4: And shove it.
5: I have noted your response, and now that you refuse to pay the storage fees, you will be classified as persona non grata at the San Diego airport.
4: And what?
5: You will be banned from the premises.
4: And?
5: That is correct.
4: I have a business meeting down there in 2 weeks. You're not going to ban me. You can't prevent me from making a living.
5: I do apologize, but if you show your face here, you will be arrested.
4: Arrested?
5: So please, I must warn you, do not come in a disguise, because we have incredible AI facial recognition software.
4: I'm not coming in a disguise. I'm coming as my damn self.
5: Oh, you...
4: This is a scam. This is extortion.
5: No.
4: I want to talk to your manager.
5: No, this is actually a phone prank from Brooke and Jeffrey in the morning.
4: A what?
5: Yeah, it's a phone prank, so maybe you're a little bit right. It is a scam in a way, but a funny one.
4: Oh, my God. Are you kidding me?
1: Yeah. Sorry. My name is Jeff from Brooke and Jeffrey. In the-

0: morning. We're doing a phone tap on you.
1: Holy crap. Oh, my
0: Yeah, your God. Husband Aaron set you up. He said you were so mad at yourself because you left your favorite water bottle at the airport last week.
1: Oh, my God. I cannot believe that he would do this to me. He knows. He knows how upset I got.
2: So now that you are in a better mood, perhaps we can drink from the water bottle together?
1: I could definitely go a few years never hearing that voice.
2: Oh, you are correct. You will not be hearing my voice because you are not allowed back in the San Diego airport.
1: Okay, that's a joke too, right? Please tell me that's a joke too.
2: I would go try it and see what happens.
1: Losing the water bottle is enough. I don't need to lose my job too.
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0: When it comes to your very best friend, that relationship is so strong, you would do anything for them.
1: Oh, for sure.
0: You would bail them out of jail.
1: Absolutely.
0: You would help them bury the body.
1: Absolutely. Yeah.
0: You would lend them thousands of dollars just because they asked. No questions needed.
1: Honestly, yeah.
2: Yep. No, legit.
0: Which reminds me, Brooke, I need to borrow 45 grand, so I'll text you my Venmo, okay?
1: Oh my gosh, no question.
0: Well, what? Okay, 40 grand then, fine. What if, though, the one thing that you needed them to do goes against every unwritten rule of friendship ever?
1: Well,
0: that's the reason one of our listeners needs our help today. He has to convince his best friend to do him an enormous favor, even though it 100% goes against bro code.
1: Uh-oh.
0: You're going to hear it in a brand new Awkward Tuesday phone call next.

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1: It's Awkward Tuesday Phone Call.
2: They say in life, only three things are certain. Death, taxes, and having weird, awkward drama with your ex.
3: Oh, that is a certainty.
2: It's definitely going to happen.
4: And of course.
2: One of our listeners is having an issue with one of those life certainties and wants our help today.
3: God, I hope we're going to have a whole tax discussion.
2: It's taxes. Yeah. Let's open up our Quicken apps.
4: Yeah.
2: Hopefully, we're going to save some money for today's listener named Michael. Michael, you have your W-9 form ready?
5: I can.
3: Okay, we're going to do both. It sounds like you got another issue.
2: Yeah, what's your drama about?
5: I reached out because I've had this awkward, have an awkward situation with my ex, April.
3: Okay, just even when you say her name, April.
5: Yeah, I mean, she's lovely, but I'll give you the whole story.
2: Please.
5: So we haven't been together for a few years.
3: Oh, it's been a while.
5: Yeah, but it's been quite a while. It was like 5 to 6 months that we actually dated. The thing is, it was good overall. I mean, I was attracted to her. We just didn't really mesh well. Our conversations were pretty dull or just disconnected.
3: Okay, you guys just weren't the right fit.
5: Yeah. And then, like, towards the end of that time together, subconsciously started listening to a lot of breakup songs. Then I started having dreams of breaking up with her, and when I'd wake up, I'd feel really positive and better about everything.
4: Oh, man, that's a sign.
2: Like the universe is trying to tell you that something's wrong with your relationship.
4: Yeah.
3: Is this information important to the story?
2: Yeah. What else? Let's spend 5 more minutes saying what you didn't like about it.
5: Nothing really was, other than just us not meshing well. We didn't cheat. There was no, we didn't argue, anything like that.
3: All right,
5: but the breakup came really weird and sudden, but, like, in a kind of, like, as you said, like, the universe telling us, we broke down in this tunnel, and we just were, like, stuck together, waiting for a tow truck, and we just had a conversation. It was sort of just blunt, and we decided to not be together.
3: Okay.
2: You broke up in a car stuck inside of a tunnel?
5: Yes.
4: Well, sounds right to kill.
3: Yeah, right.
4: Let's talk about some deep stuff.
3: Let's pull the band-aid off here.
2: Okay.
4: Well, at least it's cordial, bro.
3: Can you imagine being that tow truck driver when he pulls up?
2: Yeah. So you said that happened, years ago. How does the drama happen today?
5: Well, we've remained friends because as friends, we work really well.
3: Oh, that's awesome. That seems healthy and great.
5: Yeah, overall, yeah. I'm sort of like, I would say, I'm kind of her shoulder to cry on now in the dating scene,
4: You're the only guy who's ever happy with being in the friend zone now.
3: Yeah.
4: It's good because you both want that.
3: Yeah,
4: so good.
5: Well, it's a good friend zone, but, I just try to pep her up. A lot of times she'll go into that space where she's like, oh, I'm going to die alone. And I'm just like, no, you're not. Just keep at it. You're great.
2: Maybe you should change that advice up and agree with her.
3: Why do I feel like that's actually what you would do, Jeffrey?
2: Well, maybe that would motivate her to actually find somebody.
3: Okay. So where's the awkward part come in all of this? It all sounds fine.
4: Yeah, that's true.
5: Yeah. Okay, just recently we were out drinking at a bar and she decided to confide in me that she finds my best friend, Chris, attractive.
3: Oh.
2: Uh-oh.
4: Boy.
2: And you find Chris attractive too?
3: Yeah, you don't like her anymore.
2: This is awkward.
3: Oh, it's like they're both attractive.
2: Yeah, now
3: this
2: is
4: fighting over the same person.
3: Okay. I don't understand the issue.
5: When she told me this, I actually was quite excited because I think they'd be perfect together.
3: Aww.
2: Wait, what?
3: Oh. Yeah, Chris also loves boring, stalled out conversations. Yeah.
5: No, I don't think it would be boring and stalled out with this, too.
3: Okay.
6: Okay.
3: Like, they would click.
5: Yes. One, they're way better together.
3: Okay.
5: They mesh really well. Yeah. And then two, I would just like to relieve myself of the burden about hearing her dating life anymore.
3: Oh.
6: Shift it over to Chris.
4: Yeah. Being the shoulder to cry on, my shoulder's wet.
3: Yeah. Okay.
5: Yeah.
2: But you don't think that would be weird for you and Chris's relationship to have your ex dating him now?
3: Well, they all know each other, right? They all.
2: But that's. I mean, that's so awkward.
6: If you do. You're claiming you're really just friends, it shouldn't be a big deal.
3: And it was years ago that they broke up.
5: It would not be awkward for me at all.
3: Okay.
2: Okay.
5: The thing is, it's Chris that I know. I just know he has a bro code mind, and it's going to be awkward for him. And that's the awkward thing, is I need advice on talking to him and convincing him to ask her out.
3: So we're going to call your best friend and try to play matchmaker.
2: Now let me ask Alexis, you know, from a lady's perspective, if you were the ex-girlfriend, how would you feel if your ex-boyfriend was like pushing his best friend on you now?
6: I mean, you don't want anyone to be pushed to want to date you, but okay,
2: gently nudged, but whatever you want to say.
6: You wouldn't know. I wouldn't want her to know. Like, I wouldn't want to find out.
2: Oh, you'd want it to be kept a secret. Like, it was just a natural connection.
6: I want to think he's just been waiting for me to actually be, you know, he's always wanted to date me.
2: Okay.
6: Secretly.
3: He didn't have to be persuaded.
6: Yeah, like, he's like, finally!
3: We didn't have to offer him a prize at the end of this in order for him to go out with her.
2: Sure, that could be part of the strategy that maybe we come back with when we give you advice. Before we do our awkward Tuesday phone call to your best friend and try to convince him to date your ex right after this.
5: Thank you.
2: Hold on.

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1: It's Awkward Tuesday Phone Call.
2: We do a segment on our show called Say Yes to the X.
3: Oh, yeah.
2: Where we try and convince someone to, you know, try things one more time with an old flame of theirs. See if it goes better the second time around.
3: Usually works 2% of the time.
2: Yeah, well, yeah. This is a little twist on that. It's say yes to your friend's ex.
3: Because
2: we're trying to help Michael call up his best friend and convince him to try dating Michael's ex-girlfriend.
3: That's right.
4: So weird.
2: Which is a violation of every bro code that's out there.
3: Oh, come on. They only dated for like 5 or 6 months, and that was years ago.
2: Okay.
3: You know?
2: Most people don't gloss over relationships the way that Brooke does.
5: I just feel like bro code's really not that strong.
6: Yeah,
5: I feel
6: right.
5: like you guys are being dramatic.
2: Okay. Yeah. I wouldn't expect any women to understand the value of bro code. But he thinks they would be a great match together, and he's also tired of hearing his ex complain about how she's going to die alone to him all the time.
4: Yeah,
3: right.
2: So there's two reasons for doing this. Now he just needs a little advice on how to convince his best friend to say yes.
3: Yeah.
2: Brooke, without hitting on him, what advice do you have?
3: No, I'm not going to hit on you. Listen, you need to let your best friend know and remember that you're his best friend. You know him better than anyone, okay? Mm. You always have his best interest in mind. And that's why, although the idea may be crazy, you got to listen to him.
7: Right.
3: Does that make sense?
2: So your advice is just trust him?
3: Yes,
4: and listen.
3: Yes, because it's best friends.
2: What do you think, Michael?
7: It's not really the detailed advice that I was hoping to get, but I'm happy to give him a call and tell him that, and remind him, I guess, that we're best friends.
2: That's good. He may have forgotten. This call may remind him of your friendship.
3: Okay.
2: Yeah, we are best friends.
4: I do love you,
2: I do trust you. Jose, what do you think?
4: There's a lot more to bro code than just don't date my ex. And bros do each other favors. And this is what you need. Get him to agree to one date.
3: Okay.
4: And then your job is done.
2: Okay.
3: Oh.
4: You know, so it's like a win-win
2: this
4: bro
2: is,
4: code.
2: You're doing favors for your friends here. Set it up
3: like
2: you're doing him a favor.
3: April the ex a favor?
4: It is a favor. He said that.
2: What do you think, Mike?
7: I mean, that sounds like clear advice. That I can, you know, a goal in mind.
2: My advice was just going to be toss him in a closet together with some candles and Barry Manilow and just like let it happen. Just lock the door.
5: See, that's when bro code always gets broken.
4: Yeah.
5: Naturally.
4: That's how babies are made.
2: But anyway, that's what we got for you, man. We're going to wish you luck and dial up your friend and try and convince
3: her. Best friend.
2: Sorry.
4: Yeah, best.
2: Thank
4: best.
2: You for reminding me. I'd already forgotten. But we're going to try and

0: help you convince him to date your ex. Here we go. Good luck.
1: Hello. Hey, Chris. Michael. What is this number that you're calling from?
2: Oh, I just, new phone, man. Sorry. I just like trying to get my contacts in here and I thought, why not call you? Check in, dude.
1: Yeah. What's up?
2: I was just calling, check in. Like, me and April recently, we went out, we got drinks together, you know, as we do.
1: Nice.
2: It was really a fun time. She's just so delightful and easy to get along with, as you know.
1: Dude, did you guys hook up again? Nice work.
2: No. We didn't hook up. We're still really good friends. And, you know, you and me are best friends.
3: Oh.
1: Yeah.
2: We're best
1: I don't understand friends. What you're getting at here, dude.
2: I'm just saying I know you better than anyone else. Oh. And I know what's good for you. Hanging out with April, she brought up something that I think was also good for you.
1: Okay.
2: You know, we're a couple of rounds in, and she told me that she's attracted to you. She, like, digs you. As your best friend, I think that would be great for you and her.
1: Wait, what would be great? She finds me attractive. I don't know what you're... Like, what?
2: Yeah, she sees something in you, you know? Like I do, like as a best friend.
1: Why do you keep saying that?
2: I'm just reminding you.
1: Bro, I mean, you dated her, so I think that's like a moot point at this point. Like, it's off limits.
2: But is it? It was years ago. Bro code, schmo code, who cares?
3: Yeah.
2: Like, I'm just letting you know it would not bother me, and you would be doing me a huge favor. But just...
1: How would I be you... Well, like, how is that doing you a favor, dude?
2: I just want you to be happy. You're my best friend. Best friends look out for each other.
1: I mean, if I can be straight with you about this, like, yeah, that's awesome that she finds me attractive. She's cute. I mean...
2: You're right. She is really cute.
1: Right. So, I just got to level with you. The short version is been there, done that.
3: Oh.
0: What?
4: Oh.
2: What? What do you mean?
1: April and I we've made out before.
0: What?
2: Wait, when?
1: I'm not proud of this. This was when you all were on the rocks.
0: Oh my god.
3: Bro code, schmo code, right,
5: yeah.
3: Jeff?
5: Yeah.
2: Sorry, yeah. I mean, I can't believe she cheated on me with you, my best friend.
4: Best friend.
0: Oh god.
3: God, that's some news.
1: Who is it?
0: Yeah, we need to jump in on this conversation. Yeah. Chris, are you there?
1: Yeah.
3: Hi, Chris.
0: Yeah, we're a radio show called Brooke and Jeffrey in the Morning. You're on our show right now on a segment called Awkward Tuesday Phone Call.
3: Man.
1: Whoa, okay.
3: Yeah.
0: Whoa to what you just said.
3: Oh, my God. Michael?
4: Oh, man.
3: Oh, God, is he breathing? Michael, are you
0: there?
3: Okay?
4: Are you kissing her again?
2: I'm just having a hard moment. But,
3: okay.
4: Wait, weren't you saying that you're completely over her, though, bro?
2: Well, I'm just more bummed out about my best friend now.
3: Alexis, you nailed it. Bro code.
5: It never exists.
3: No,
5: it's a fake line.
3: Yeah.
0: Okay.
1: Seriously, I got to be honest with you. It was like a very brief makeout session. We were both buzzed. You at that point also had said to me like you were kind of done with the situation. So that was another factor. I am very sorry. That is not who I am.
0: Well. That's hard to come back from.
3: It sounds like Chris has a lot of guilt about it and knows he made a dumb decision.
1: 100%. The reason I didn't even mention it before is because it was so inconsequential. I cannot emphasize that. Like I said, it was nothing and it was stupid.
0: I mean, clearly it wasn't stupid and nothing for your ex-girlfriend because she's still interested in thinking about it.
3: Yeah.
0: I'm sorry.
3: God.
0: I'm just wondering why after three Long Island iced teas, why wouldn't the girlfriend, like, admit to you?

0: Michael, that she's already kissed him before at that point.
1: Obviously, she's better at secrets than Chris is.
2: Yeah, like most girls.
0: Oh, yeah, well, I guess she would have to admit that she cheated on him at that point. So, okay, yeah, that makes more sense.
1: She wants to be friends, you know?
2: She wants to go out with good kiss Chris.
1: Oh, Michael.
0: Michael, how you doing?
3: I'm doing all right. I mean, I want to forgive my best friend, but I need a favor from you.
1: Wait, you're still going to ask?
2: Oh, no way.
1: What is it?
4: What is the favor?
3: Chris, can you just agree to take her on one date?
1: Oh.
0: You still want this to happen?
4: Whoa, wait. I'm so confused. So you still want me to take her on a date?
3: It's the least you could do. I mean, you cheated. She cheated. You cheated. Both cheated on me with each other. Just go on one date.
2: You've already kind of done it.
0: I mean, if you're going to kiss it, do it under, like, the proper terms.
5: Yeah. If you end up together, it makes it better. Cancels out.
1: Yeah.
0: That's what a best friend would do.
4: Dude, if I do that and we're still good, it would be the only reason that I'm doing it.
0: Okay, Michael, he said that he would do it for your forgiveness. Do you forgive him?
3: Oh, I forgive you. Yes. Just go on that date.
1: How whiny is this woman about her dating life?
4: Hold up. Is that why you're having me go out with her? You told me she complains a lot, but is this just like trying to get her off your back? Am I taking the bullet right here?
3: That's what best friends do.
1: That's right. That is right. There you go.
0: All right. Best friends and relationship saved here today. Yay. That was a successful Awkward Tuesday phone call. And if you have an awkward relationship going on with your best friend or your current ex, you can share this podcast with them.
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2: Sometimes you'll meet a person and instantly you could just tell they're really smart.
3: Oh, yeah. Okay, yeah.
2: I feel like Brooke is kind of in that category.
3: Really?
4: Kind of.
3: That's so, kind of nice.
4: It depends on what you're talking about.
3: I'm really flattered.
2: I wasn't sure, so I Googled, what are things that smart people do?
4: Oh, this will tell us.
3: You weren't sure.
2: Okay. Number one, they don't try to talk smart.
3: I'd
2: say that's true. Brooke never attempts to say anything even remotely intelligent. So
3: I want to argue you, but I can't.
2: Check on that one.
4: Okay.
2: Number two, they have no problem with failure.
3: Oh, that's also
2: Brooke
3: true.
2: Brooke fails at work constantly on a daily basis. So
4: she's so smart.
2: We're two for two here on the smart scale.
4: Okay.
2: And number three, they don't get hung up on little crumbs. That's true. At lunch, Brooke never leaves any crumbs in her Tupperware.
4: That's more of a saying.
3: I don't let anybody else leave any crumbs either. I literally scraped my child's plate last night into my go-go container.
2: That's right. So look at that. Brooke really is smart. No wonder she wins so much at her trivia game.
4: Wow.
2: Can anyone outsmart the smartest smarty in this room?
4: I don't think they can.
3: Call me Brooke Einstein.
2: We're going to find out coming up at 8:10.

0: Our player today is Maria, and when we initially called her, she did not answer her phone. Oh. But her voicemail said it was because she was either sleeping or resting.
1: That's
2: insane. I like Maria's lifestyle already. Yeah.
0: So, Maria, were you doing one of those?
3: Of course.
0: Which one?
3: Sleeping.
2: Okay.
0: Sleeping.
2: Mm. And do you do anything outside of those two activities?
3: Yeah, sometimes.
2: Occasionally.
0: Yeah.
2: Yeah.
0: Okay. You did tell our producer you sleep an average of 5 to 9 hours a night, which is... It's a pretty large gap that, yes. that you're putting out there. And it's due to your job as a barista?
2: Oh.
3: Yeah.
0: Okay. Okay. What time do you have to get to work?
3: If I'm opening 5:30 a.m., if I'm closing like 2:30.
0: Oh, okay.
3: Yeah.
2: He's so mellow.
0: And then the rest of the time, just sleeping and resting.
1: Yeah. No, she's sleeping at work, too, guys.
0: Oh, that's,
2: unless there's no
0: customer. That's fair.
1: Yeah. There's like a little bell at the window, I imagine. It's like, wake me up. I'll take your drink.
0: Well, you are awake, and we're sending Brooke out of the studio so we can get to the game. You got 30 seconds to answer as many questions as possible. Mm-hmm. If you don't know, and you could say pass, but you have to beat Brooke outright if you want to win. Are you ready?
3: Yeah.
0: You got this. Your time starts now. Today is National Water Park Day, and Florida has the most water parks in America with 103. Which state comes in second?
3: California.
0: Which U.S. president was responsible for the Louisiana Purchase?
3: Pass.
0: The highest number on a standard roulette wheel is 36. Is it black or red?
3: Black.
0: What is inside of a popcorn kernel that makes it pop when it gets hot?
3: Pass.
0: Concord is the capital of which East Coast state?
3: No idea.
0: I don't blame you for that either, Maria. I was

0: said the same thing. So let's bring Brooke back into the studio here. And Maria, you also told our producer that this summer you're going to be heading to your very first Renaissance fair.
1: Yay!
0: That's exciting. What are you looking forward to the most?
2: Well, it's my first time, so I'm going to be camping. So.
3: Oh, you're doing it real. Yeah. Big.
2: I'm just excited to meet people, see costumes, see the vendors, get a giant pickle.
0: Okay.
4: The giant pickle. Is that a euphemism or is that...
2: Maybe.
0: Over in the Viking area. Wow. Yeah.
3: I don't want to get you worried, but you've heard about the jail, right? With the paddler, you could actually get paddled while you're there?
4: I mean, that's with the giant pickle, right?
0: Yeah.
2: Yeah, I'll probably throw my boyfriend in there.
4: Okay.
3: Okay.
0: Or you maybe want to try some bloodletting or hop in the witch's dunk tank?
2: Maybe.
0: Yeah. Bloodletting is actually way more fun than people
4: and
0: say.
4: And healthy.
0: Yeah.
4: Yeah, that's how you get rid of all diseases.
3: Mm-hmm. Try the Black Plague experience.
4: Yeah.
3: I mean, a reincarnation.
4: You guys are right. If the Ren Faire was going to do it right, they'd bring it all back.
0: They should.
4: Yeah.
0: Anyway.
3: Fleas everywhere.
0: Yeah. We don't want to spoil it for you, Maria. You can go experience it for yourself.
4: You dump your sewage wherever you want.
0: Better times, truly. Anyway, it is Brooke Stern. Brooke, you ready?
4: Yes.
0: Your time starts now. Today is National Water Park Day. Florida has the most water parks in America with 103. Which state comes in second?
4: Texas.
0: Which U.S. president was responsible for the Louisiana Purchase?
4: Grant.
0: The highest number on a standard roulette wheel is 36. Is it black or red?
4: Red.
0: What is inside of a popcorn kernel that makes it pop when it gets hot?
4: Oxygen.
0: Concord is the capital of which East Coast state?
4: Concord, Virginia.
0: Ah,
4: I don't know. I am so bad at state capitals.
0: Oh, that was really funny.
4: Concord, Vermont.
0: Let's not embarrass ourselves any more than we already have.
4: Let's just send it over. There was a state that stuck with it.
0: Yeah, we'll find out about that soon. First, let's go to the scoreboard with our own Jose.
5: I want a sugar daddy with a candy shop.
0: Bolaños.
3: I want to hear more. Maria, you got one correct today.
2: Yay.
4: Yeah.
3: You have my sister's name, so I love you, okay? Say it
2: love
3: back.
2: You
3: too.
0: Aww. Yeah. Aww, that was sweet.
3: Amplify that so everyone heard it.
0: Okay.
3: Brooke, she got one, and you also won.
4: Oh. Wow. I will take a sad tie any day of the week.
0: Barn burner today. Tie does go to the house, Maria, though. Sorry, let's go over the answers for everybody. It's National Water Park Day. Florida has the most water parks in America with 103. In second, with 102, would be California.
4: Oh, I almost said that. Ooh.
0: Texas was a decent
4: guess.
0: U.S. president responsible for the Louisiana Purchase was Thomas Jefferson.
4: Oh, that's right.
0: Where he bought land that would wind up becoming 15 more states.
4: Yep.
3: Dang.
0: Got a really sweet deal on it, too.
3: That's a good real estate deal.
0: Highest number on a standard roulette wheel is 36. That is colored red. Inside of a popcorn kernel, the thing that makes it pop when it gets hot is there's a little bit of water in there.
4: Oh.
0: Water
4: yeah.
0: expands into, gas and it makes it pop.
3: It's so funny that you said oxygen. Just like
0: a... I just thought the idea of oxygen popping is hilarious to be exploding
3: just
0: all
3: hot
0: over.
3: Hot air.
0: Yeah. let's see. Concord is the capital of actually New Hampshire.
3: Yeah. Mm-hmm. I think once you hear it, right?
0: Mm-hmm.
4: No. That still doesn't feel right.
3: Yeah.
4: New Hampshire needs to pick a different place.
3: Okay.
4: I don't actually know any other cities in New Hampshire, so I wouldn't even have an alternative for them.
0: As non-residents of New Hampshire, we want them to change.
3: Yeah.
0: Anyway.
4: Concord.
0: Maria, I'm sorry it wasn't enough to beat Brooke, but just for playing, we are giving you some free Brooke and Jeffrey swag.
2: Thank you.
4: Yeah.
3: Maria,
4: should we talk softly so you can go back to sleep, Maria?
2: Yeah, I got my cat and a little ball next to me, so I'll probably join him.
4: That's really sweet.
3: What's your cat's name?
2: Jerry.
3: Jerry.
4: If you said Concord, I was going to be really upset.
0: We're going to lose it. Maria, thanks for playing. Go back to bed and call back and play again soon.
3: Yeah, you must be exhausted. Yeah, I know. You've been awake for 5 minutes.
0: We're going to do a phone tap coming up right after this.

0: the work from home crowd. There's still a few left.
1: God, good for you. Stay strong.
0: We are all jealous of you. And if you're in the customer service business, you're probably on your couch, in your PJs, sipping a hot cocoa, pretending to listen to the client while watching the Menendez Brothers documentary in the background. I mean, you're living the life, basically. Yeah. So Brooke is going to try to live vicariously through those people by pretending to be a work-at-home claims adjuster for an insurance company. Let's see how that works out in your phone tap right now.
2: It's a Brooke and Jeffrey phone tap on 101.7 The Beach.
3: Hello?
1: Hi, my name is Jazzy Peach. I'm calling from insurance. Is this Bonnie?
3: Oh, hi. Yes, it is.
1: Great, Bonnie. I love that name.
3: Oh, thank you.
1: Yeah. I just wanted to call about the recent claim you made on your insurance. Oh, and I do...
3: Do you need details or...
1: Real quick, before we start anything, formalities out of the way, this call is being recorded for quality assurance.
3: Okay.
1: And I am working from home at the moment.
3: Oh, lucky you.
1: Isn't it great? Okay, so let's just start from the beginning.
3: Is that your toilet?
1: Excuse me, what?
3: Did you seriously just flush your toilet on me?
1: I didn't hear that. Huh.
3: You didn't just flush the toilet.
1: I didn't hear it.
3: And that was a zipper.
1: Oh, was it?
3: Do you need a few minutes, like, to get yourself together, or...
1: Oh, I'm not distracted at all. I am right here with you.
3: I don't want to be right there with you if you're in the bathroom. Do you know what I'm saying?
1: Okay, not in the bathroom anymore, so we're all good. All right, let's
3: Okay, but I didn't hear you wash your hands.
1: Wow, that seems a little judgy. You're not going to hear everything I do on this call.
3: It was totally judgy. I meant it to be judgy.
1: Okay, so you were reversing out of your driveway. Yes.
3: Do I hear a duck now?
1: Oh.
3: You own a duck?
1: Oh, I don't own a duck. I'm fostering him.
3: Okay, but...
1: I haven't fed him his grilled cheese yet this morning. Uh-huh. Or how is Mama supposed to get any...

0: saying done if you keep interrupting me.
1: Okay. I need you to listen to me.
2: Okay.
1: I am busy. You are calling me during the workday. I do not have the luxury of working at home and playing with the duck.
0: Listen, you and I are locked in. I was not playing with Barnaby. He was just noodling me. You know how ducks can be.
1: No, I don't. Oh. But I do know that we need to get on with my claim.
0: Right, right. And I have that right here in front of me. But can you just give me 1 second? I'm just feeling so parched. And
1: oh, my God.
0: I need a little sip of Pepsi.
1: What the hell is that now?
0: Where were we?
1: What was that? You know, that was right in my ear.
0: Oh, I'm so sorry. I should have moved the straw away. Okay, as far as the damage to your vehicle, that's what we're concerned about right now. You have got to be kidding me.
1: You know, I was just going to say the same thing.
0: The timing. Oh, just hold for 1 second. My Uber Eats driver is outside and he can't get through the electric fence.
1: The electric fence.
0: That's so funny.
3: FBI, open up!
0: Oh my, that's not my Uber Eats.
1: What is going on?
0: Okay, looks like they found me. So here's what's going to happen. I need to finish up your call, then I have to go underground. So
1: I need you to finish this.
0: You know what I need from you? I need you to please tell my story and don't let people forget me.
1: Yeah. Okay, I'm going to forget you as soon as this is over.
0: I knew using my real name was a mistake. Jazzy Peach, of course they'd find me.
1: Oh, my God.
0: Oh, what? Look at that. That wasn't the FBI at the door. Did you hear that?
1: I don't know what I'm hearing at this point.
0: Oh, you're hearing a round of applause for being on a prank phone call.
1: A prank phone call.
0: Yeah. This is actually Brooke from Brooke and Jeffrey in the morning.
1: This past few minutes of insanity was a prank.
0: Yeah, yeah, it's a phone tap. It's a thing we do on the show.
1: What so, show?
0: That was the surprise party to end it all. Woo! Is that fun? Isn't that fun,
1: okay,
0: Connie?
1: Okay, what is really going on?
0: What's really going on is your boyfriend set you up. He said you've been frustrated with the insurance company. Oh, sorry. That actually was my zipper. But yeah, that you've been frustrated with the insurance companies and thought he'd make you laugh.
1: Do I sound like I'm laughing?
0: Not yet, but I could make that happen.
1: And he thought this was funny.
0: Well, he hasn't heard it yet, so maybe not. He might not think it's funny either.
1: Mm-hmm.
0: Oh. God, I love working from home. Oh, I think she hung up.
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0: I'm going to tell you the number one best thing a guy can do after having a great impromptu date with a really cool girl is after you say goodbye, go home, and never speak to her ever again. Just cling to that happy memory and take it with you forever. Quit while you're ahead.
1: That's what I'm doing wrong, Jeff.
0: Yeah, because based on our listeners' experiences, if you try to do anything else, it is only going to get worse.
1: Oh, no.
0: And that happened to the guy in today's second date update. He went home. And unfortunately, he texted the girl after they hung out.
1: What an idiot!
2: How dare he?
0: And after that one text, everything fell apart.
2: Uh-oh.
0: And what did he send? I'll tell you, it shocked the entire room when we found out.
2: Okay.
0: You're going to hear it in your brand new second date update right after this.

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1: I saw something on Instagram recently that basically sums up what I think a lot of our listeners are feeling with the online dating apps. It was a guy who says, I think my favorite part of online dating is when you match with someone and you're talking and it's going great.
2: Yeah.
1: And 3 weeks later, someone somewhere loses interest and you just never talk to them again. And you just keep doing that over and over and over until you're 90 and you're

0: single and you die alone.
1: It's so true.
2: Wow. What a romantic look.
0: Brooke, yeah. Aren't you upset that you got married and missed the peak era of dating apps?
2: Why did I do that?
0: Well, we have a guy on the phone who says he also has become pretty frustrated with the online dating experience. His name is Steven. So, Steven, welcome to the show, man.
3: How you doing?
1: Yo.
2: You sound down.
0: Yeah.
3: I am pretty down.
0: Yeah.
2: Oh, buddy.
0: Probably just closed his Tinder app right now before he got on. So it's not going so well for you, huh?
3: No, I mean, I just can't meet anybody.
1: Yeah.
3: Honestly, I was so tired. I did something pretty desperate recently, and that's kind of why I called.
2: Oh.
1: You did something desperate?
0: We like desperate on this show. What did you do?
3: Well, I saw an ad online that said soulmate psychic.
2: Oh.
1: That's a good, catchy phrase
0: okay.
1: there.
0: Okay. What does that mean?
3: So for $50, the person was able to draw your soulmate for you.
1: Draw?
0: Oh, that.
2: Like a
0: sketch of them?
1: That's actually great, because then you can see, like, when you see them in real life, then you know.
4: Why
1: it's
4: do I feel like they stalk your social media and then draw your ex?
1: That would be so brutal.
0: But you're right, Jose. If you see them out in the world, you could just hold up this photo and be like, we're soulmates.
1: No, Jeff, don't bring a photo around with you. You just know in your head.
2: Okay, wait.
1: You all
2: believe that someone can do this?
1: Well, if it's a psychic, yeah, Brooke can do for a living.
0: Yeah.
2: Okay, I'm going to go with sure.
0: Brooke already doesn't believe in your soulmate before she even knows anything about it.
2: It doesn't sound like he believes in it either.
0: Well, hold on. We don't even know what the story is. So you actually signed up and did this?
3: I did this 20 minutes later. I get the sketch emailed to me.
2: Oh, it's just even over.
1: Oh,
2: it's online?
3: No. Well, it was a phone conversation.
2: Oh.
0: Okay.
1: Talk to her, and then she draws?
3: Right.
2: What kind of questions did she ask you?
3: Well, she was asking me my interests. She was asking me, you know.
0: But she's not asking for a physical description of your perfect woman. She's trying to get to know you.
3: Yeah, exactly.
0: Okay.
1: Oh, so she's
0: okay.
1: asking you about you, but then she's drawing the lady of your soul.
0: What did you think of the picture?
3: But she's very pretty.
0: That's good.
1: Shocking. Your soul connects. That's
2: she didn't draw an ugly person. That is so weird.
0: Well, that's very lucky for him. I'm sure she draws a lot of ugly people for other people. But what did you do with the photo?
3: I put it on my refrigerator.
2: Oh.
0: Okay.
2: Boy. Okay.
3: I don't know. I didn't know what to do with it.
2: Yeah.
1: I guess you're right. What are you going to throw away?
4: Well, it's online, right?
2: I mean, you could put it on your dating app and say, this is what I'm looking for.
3: Yeah, right.
1: That's so
0: now
1: smart.
0: You're thinking, Brooke. Okay.
1: You fill in the crack for me.
0: Well, did anything come of it?
3: So, like, I'm on Twitter. I'm at this wedding, and I see a woman there that's like, and she looks exactly like the picture.
1: No way.
0: Really?
3: Yeah.
1: Whoa.
3: Yeah.
1: What'd you do?
3: Well, first I try not to freak out. I'm like, oh, my God.
1: Yeah.
0: Well, now you must feel the pressure on you. So what do you do?
3: So I build up enough confidence, and I go over there, and I ask her to dance.
0: Oh. Brooke, why aren't you awing yet?
1: Yeah, bro.
0: This is happening.
2: Yes. Yes.
0: Okay.
2: I am excited for you.
0: And what did she say when you asked her to dance?
3: She said yes. So we're dancing.
0: Oh, my God.
1: Wow.
0: It's happening. So now you've opened the door for true love to step through.
3: Right.
0: But the big question is, did you tell her about the soulmate photo that was sent to you?
1: Oh.
3: Well, I told her I have a surprise for you.
2: Oh, no.
1: Oh, no.
0: You're going to show her?
2: What do you mean you told her
1: this
2: that?
1: Sketchy.
3: I just couldn't hold it in. It's too weird. It's too coincidental.
2: Wait, so that night, we're still at the wedding reception, and you're going to pull out the picture on your phone?
3: No, I know. I didn't even have a copy of it, honestly.
2: Oh, good.
3: Like, I was like, I'll text it to you. I told her I'll text it to you.
1: What was her reaction, though? Did she laugh?
0: I want to know what the caption was when you texted the photo.
3: The caption was, isn't this crazy? This looks just like you.
2: Okay.
0: Oh,
2: okay,
0: my God.
2: How long did it take her to respond to your text?
4: Yeah, is it bad? My first reaction is, I have a stalker.
1: Yeah.
0: Or are you still waiting for a reply?
4: Oh, yeah.
3: So she responded. She's like, wow, that's crazy.
1: Hey.
0: Okay.
3: But then it was kind of a different vibe from then on. She, like, I could tell something changed now, and she wasn't as into me.
0: Oh, no.
1: Maybe you have Android, because that happens, and you sent it and it got blurry.
2: Oh,
1: I knew that was Brooke. I sent you a
0: green
1: picture.
0: Bubble.
2: Yeah.
1: She knows.
2: Yeah.
1: I don't know.
2: I don't think that was it.
4: Yeah.
0: Okay. So, looking back on the events that unfolded, do you feel like maybe you shouldn't have sent her the picture?
3: Maybe.
2: Yeah, he should have just brought her back to his apartment so she could have seen it on the fridge herself.
4: Good point.
0: So, at this point, where are you at now?
3: I mean, what are you going to do? She woke it back to me, really. I had to move on from there.
1: Yeah.
2: That's good.
1: Yeah, don't do what other guys do. Okay. Just keep texting. Like,
0: so did you call the psychic lady again and have a new picture drawn up? Or?

0: I'm kind of just back on the apps. I'm like, you know, I'm thinking maybe I need to find someone older.
1: But you found her.
2: So wait. Are we going to call this girl for you?
0: I mean, yeah, it's now because it's been a couple months. I need answers here.
1: Yeah, I mean, you need closure, man.
0: I know. Anyone would. I need closure.
1: Absolutely.
2: Okay. Closure from what?
1: He met his soulmate, Brooke, and she's ghosting him. Have you not been listening?
2: Dance for three.
1: Best three songs of his life.
2: I feel like we're trying to force something here, but I'll be on board.
1: She'll give us answers.
2: Yeah.
3: Did we ever get the girl's name, by the way?
0: Her name is Zoe.
3: Okay.
2: Zoe the soulmate.
3: Well, we're going to come back and call your soulmate Zoe and try and get you your second date update right after this.

0: 101.7 The Beach. Brooke and Jeffrey in the mornings. Second date update.
1: You believe in love at first sight?
2: Yes, Jeff.
1: What about?
2: I haven't seen her yet.
1: Okay, yeah. So yes from Jose and from the girls. Yeah. What about love at first sketch?
2: No.
1: Because months ago, one of our listeners, Steven, paid a professional psychic to draw him a photo of his future soulmate before he's ever met her. Mm-hmm. He hung it up on his fridge, and wouldn't you know, just a short while later, he ends up meeting a woman who looks just like that photo when he was at a wedding. Her name was Zoe, and they danced and got to know each other. Everything was on the up and up until he got home and texted her the soulmate sketch picture.
3: Yeah.
1: She really cooled off after that.
3: Yeah.
1: It got me thinking, though, like, how could we help him when we get her on the phone? And maybe we could say that he drew the picture after he met you. Just from memory, he's a really good artist. That it's not like a soulmate thing.
3: I think he just apologizes and says, I didn't mean
1: to. Yeah, that's your answer to everything. Yeah. The man should apologize for what he did.
2: Oh, yeah.
4: Maybe it's a good photo. It has to be flattering.
3: It works. I mean, you can't lie. Like, how long is he going to keep up that he's a good artist?
4: Yeah.
3: You know?
1: It just came to him in a moment of inspiration, you could say.
2: That's the point. But I'm not an artist. It was the heavens that just guided my hand to this beautiful face.
1: Exactly.
3: Fine, go with it.
1: Sadly, though, Steven is back on the dating apps now, looking for older women and long distance stuff, whatever he can get because he's so dejected.
3: Hey, let's not say that.
1: But we won't bring that up. I'm just saying his mind is still wondering, though, what about my soulmate Zoe? Mm-hmm. Isn't that right, Steven?
5: It's true.
1: You've never forgotten about her.
5: Well, I didn't forget because it wasn't that long ago.
3: Yeah, but still, a couple months, she could be in a relationship already.
4: Yeah.
2: Yeah, that's
3: you
2: true.
3: Know?
2: Yeah.
1: Well, I'm glad that we're going in with the positive attitude on this. So,
2: sorry about that. I promise I will keep trying to be positive.
1: Nobody in this room is going to believe in love except for me and Jose. So we're going to do our best. Let's call Zoe and see what she has to say.
3: The weight of love on your shoulders. It must be hard.
1: It is. It's difficult. Here we go.
6: Hello.
1: Two rings, she answered. I knew it.
2: Aww.
1: Zoe, thank you for answering the phone right now. This is Zoe, right?
6: Yes.
1: Okay, perfect.
3: Did you know that too?
2: It's fate.
1: That was luck. On

0: that one. But Zoe, you're on the radio right now with a show called Brooke and Jeffrey in the Morning.
1: Oh.
2: Hey, yeah. Hey, Zoe.
3: Good morning, Zoe.
0: How you doing?
1: Hello. I'm okay.
3: Confused.
2: Okay.
1: Yeah, why am I being called right now?
2: Oh.
0: Well, some might say it's fate that brought us to you today, but others would just say it's one of our listeners named Steven who asked us to call you.
1: No, thank you. No.
0: Oh, wait, hold on.
2: Do you remember Steven?
3: Whoa.
1: No, I'm not. No.
0: Whoa. Oh, wow. Yeah. That picture really worked, I guess.
2: Okay. Yeah. Okay.
3: In the wrong way.
0: Well, yeah, hold on. So, Zoe, we're doing a segment here called a second date update where we're trying to help Steven get in touch with you again. Because it's been a while since you've chatted since the wedding.
1: Yeah, no, there's a reason why we haven't chatted.
2: Okay.
0: Okay. Well,
2: do you want to tell us? I mean, it seems like it's very clear why you're not calling him.
3: I mean, maybe to you it's clear, to him it's not.
0: We don't know what you're thinking.
3: Yeah.
1: I don't think it's clear to him that I'm not really up for him wanting to date my mom.
3: What? Wait, that came out of nowhere.
2: Wait, did he hit on your mom at the wedding reception or something?
1: As far as I know, he hasn't met my mom, but I don't know if he told you guys.
2: Hold on.
3: So confused
0: this
3: now.
0: Is a lot. What we know is that you guys met at a wedding. You guys danced and had a good time.
3: Yeah.
0: After the wedding, he texted you a photo that looked a lot like you. And
2: we thought that was the reason that you were calling him back, that it freaked you out.
3: Yeah.
1: Well, I mean, that was creepy anyway, but... Yeah.
2: So where does your mom come into play here?
3: Yeah, that's weird.
1: Yeah, so at the wedding, he said he was surprised that I was single because he thought I was pretty, whatever.
2: Okay.
1: And, and I was like, oh, yeah, it's crazy. Even my mom's dating. She's on the apps, whatever. I laughed about it.
2: Yeah.
1: And, he texted me that photo, whatever. But after that, my mom matched with him on one of the apps.
0: Oh, my God. Really?
4: Wait, your mom tells you her matches?
1: Oh, yeah. I mean, my mom and I are fairly close, and she showed me who she matched with.
3: Oh,
0: are you thinking that he went and, like, matched with her on purpose?
2: I don't know that it matters, probably, to her.
3: Yeah.
1: I don't even care how it happened. It's just the fact that it happened.
3: Yeah. That's a great point, Brooke.
0: Okay, we don't know everything about how stuff happened the way that it happened. The only person who has the answers to that would be Steven.
2: Yeah, he may not even know.
4: Yeah, I don't know.
0: Because he didn't mention anything like this when we talked to him, but he is on the other line right now waiting to speak with you, Zoe.
1: Why? What?
0: That's how the segment works. Steven, are you there?
5: This is awkward. Sorry.
2: Did you know that you had matched with her mom?
5: Yeah. I told you guys, I was like back on the apps and looking for maybe someone older.
3: Yeah, you said that, but you didn't say you matched with her family member.
0: You didn't say you went just one generation up.
4: Also, why is your mom got that young of a dating pool? You should check her account.
0: She believes in herself. It's inspirational, Alexis.
4: Let mom job for the competition
2: now. Let mom live.
0: Okay, so you two need to talk about this, clearly.
1: Dude, what is actually wrong with you? Like, you're gonna call the station and you're gonna tell them, like, you're trying to figure out what's wrong, but clearly what's wrong is you're trying to get with my mother. Like, after trying to get with me.
3: Oh. We didn't know.
5: You weren't responding to me. You're being kind of cold. I didn't know what to do.
1: Yeah, for good reason.
2: Yeah.
1: The first straw was you sending me that creepy picture anyway, so obviously I was gonna be standoffish, and then my mom showed me her dating app with you on it.
2: Oh. Wait, have you been talking to her mother?
5: We exchanged some messages.
0: Okay.
2: Did you send?
0: Is a date going to happen between you and Zoe's mom? Is that on the books?
5: Well, I didn't want to ruin things with Zoe and I.
0: Oh, well, he's prioritizing you, Zoe, isn't that nice?
2: Did you send the mom the same picture you sent Zoe?
5: I'm not going to make that mistake again. No way.
0: Okay.
3: Now he's
0: learning.
2: Yeah.
0: Okay.
1: Steven, I even showed her the picture that you sent her to me, and she still is into you. So you guys can just go have fun.
3: Oh, she's still into it, and she saw the picture?
5: Wait, she said she's still into me?
2: What?
1: Yeah, you go enjoy yourself.
3: Oh, guys, we did it. We found the soulmate. It's the mom.
2: Oh, my God.
3: Brooke, why aren't you cheering with me?
2: This is so weird.
0: Yeah. So you're saying you ship the relationship with your mom and Steven?
1: I mean, I don't know what else I can do. I can't just tell my mom who she can and can't date. So, how am I supposed to... talk to her about that.
3: Just leave it alone. Wow.
2: So at this point, do we offer a double date or...

0: No, I mean, I'm going to default to the love expert on the show, Alexis. Yeah, what do you think that we should do in this situation?
1: I mean, I don't know.
2: She doesn't know, Jack.
0: That's perfect. Great idea,
2: Alexis.
0: Not
2: the love expert,
1: okay. I don't think Zoe wants to sit at dinner with either of them. So. Oh,
0: well, she probably should, because soon Steven could be your stepdad.
3: Oh.
0: We have to be around a Thanksgiving table.
1: That's what I'm
0: together.
1: Saying. You need to set boundaries with your mom if you got the same age range.
0: No. Okay.
1: There's got to be a div system. No.
0: I mean, we would normally offer to send Steven out with Zoe, but I guess Steven will offer to send you out with Zoe's mom on a first date.
3: That is so insulting. I am sorry, Zoe.
0: Why is that insulting?
3: Because.
4: That'd be great.
1: He says that'd be great.
0: Zoe's already turned him down. He's a free agent. He can date whoever he wants.
2: Zoe, will you ask your mom for us, please?
5: Yeah, no. Forget all you guys. I'm sorry. This can't get any worse.
2: Oh,
5: yeah.
2: Darn it.
3: Actually, I'm actually worried that it can.
0: Yeah. Is your grandma still alive? Because you never know.
3: Yeah.
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3: When you're in college, a lot of questionable choices are made.
4: Ooh,
3: right,
4: yeah.
3: Brooke?
4: Yeah.
3: Oh, yeah.
4: I mean, why go if you're not going to make those?
3: Exactly.
4: Yeah.
3: But do you think you could pinpoint the number one most embarrassing, regretful thing you did while enrolled there?
4: Only one?
3: I know. But personally, mm-hmm. it'd be tough for me to pick just one.
4: Yeah. Mm-hmm.
3: But the woman on the phone says it's easy to pick out her most shameful moment of college.
4: Oh.
3: Because it happened on the same night that her biggest crush finally texted her.
4: Oh.
5: Hey.
3: And after that, some choices were made.
4: Uh-oh.
3: And now, years later, she's finally ready to confess and say sorry in a brand new mass speaker coming up at 9:10.

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1: Confession I can't take back.
0: I am
1: the Masked Speaker.
2: Text to 78592 says, I've been on a strict diet lately, but I had a dream about food last night.
3: Me too.
2: Woke up to find myself chewing on one of my foam earplugs. Took that as a sign, went and got a McGriddle for breakfast
3: this morning.
2: Diet over.
4: Gotta get that wax taste out of your mouth.
3: That's right.
2: You gotta listen to the signs in your life. And you know what? If you're hearing this right now, maybe that's a sign that you need to come on the show and confess your secrets to us here on the Mass Speaker as we keep you anonymous. We've got a woman who wants to use Jackie as her fake name. Jackie, welcome to the show.
5: Hi, guys. Thanks for taking my call.
3: Good. Hey. Even with a voice changer, it doesn't sound like you're chewing on an earbud, so that's a positive.
2: No, you sound very peppy, so voice changer is on. You're the Mass Speaker. Whenever you're ready, let's hear your confession.
5: Yeah, I graduated from college about 3 years ago, and it was wild, a wild time.
3: You mean college in general was a wild time? Is that what you mean?
4: Or graduation was crazy.
2: Mm-hmm.
5: I would say all 4 years were a little wild.
3: Okay. So you were like school.

0: major or something.
1: Yeah, you know? That's right.
2: You could be a chemistry major and still go nuts.
3: Yeah, I was actually pre-law, but I was like more interested in parties and craziness and boys. And
4: yeah.
3: Now I have a boring job, but I do look back at college life and I have a confession.
1: Uh-oh.
3: Yeah, it's really embarrassing. I have never told anyone. Yeah, so one night there was like a big house party at my place, and there was this guy that I've been hanging out with all year, and like kind of a situationship thing. We weren't like dating. We weren't
0: I love
3: super
0: in college
3: serious.
0: A situationship can last a full year.
1: Mm-hmm.
0: Yeah, I mean, it's true, but
4: yeah, you're looking the same. Everything's together.
2: Yeah. We had a different word for that type of relationship when I went to college,
4: a
2: but well, just yeah, situationship is a nice way to say it.
4: Yeah. Sounds
3: good. Yeah, so he was at the party, and one moment we like go upstairs. It's like super late. It's around like 2 a.m. and
0: okay.
3: It's just one-on-one, and he's like, I'll just stay here and we'll like cuddle. And he like really wanted us to stay together and cuddle, and I was like, okay, sure.
0: I love that he was so focused on cuddling.
2: Well, yeah. I'm assuming activities happened before the cuddle session.
0: Maybe not.
1: That makes it even more shocking that
0: maybe
1: he wanted
0: cuddling. Maybe he's just a man who misses home, Jeff. Yeah.
2: A lot of those college boys, aren't there? Okay.
3: Yeah, so I go to the bathroom to brush my teeth, and my phone buzzes, and it's a text from this guy I've always wanted to hang out with.
0: Oh, you got to ditch the situation ship then, huh?
3: Yeah, someone I've had a crush on, like, all 3 years.
0: Oh, no.
3: Never invited me to stuff, and he was telling me to come to a different party that was, like, a block away.
0: Oh, God.
2: Oh.
4: Dude, it's like decisions.
0: I know, but it's like a 2 a.m. text. Like,
4: you know the intent.
0: Exactly.
4: But I think she likes the intent.
2: But still, like, if you've been waiting all year long to hang out one time with this guy and he finally comes through, like, now you're in a tough spot.
1: Yeah. That's the perks of a situationship, is you can
0: just let him know.
1: Yeah, I mean.
0: Sorry, I got an upgrade while I was in the bathroom.
4: Wow.
0: I got to leave.
1: I mean, they don't want to make it official, so.
0: Yeah, well.
3: Yeah, I mean, he was already in my bed, and I wanted to go, so I told my best friend, and she agreed, like, she would go upstairs with the lights off. And I told her, like, she can't do anything, and she would just crawl in bed with him and cuddle.
0: What?
2: Wait.
4: Because he's a warm body.
3: Yeah, well, I left and went to the party.
0: No!
2: So, hold on. You have your best friend in your bed cuddling with your situationship without him knowing.
3: Yes.
0: That is highly problematic.
2: Yeah, that's that is diabolical, to say the least.
1: Maybe he just knew and was like, oh, she's hot. Dude, it's fine.
4: If I woke up next to a stranger like that, I'd be like, I still got it.
0: I still got it.
4: I don't know what happened, but I got it.
2: I got more game than I even realized.
4: Yeah. I'm not even trying.
2: Oh, my God. Okay, so you leave and you go to the party to hang out with the guy that you've been after all year, and what happens?
3: Yeah, and we had, like, one of the best nights of my life.
0: Oh,
4: really?
2: Dude.
3: Yeah, it was just a really great moment to tie college together that I think about. And then I get back early the next morning. I tap her on the shoulder. She wakes up.
0: You tap her out?
4: Wake up? He never woke up with her?
3: Yeah, he never woke up. And I slid back in, and he never knew what happened.
2: Oh my God.
4: Wow.
2: That just feels wrong.
4: It does feel very wrong.
0: It doesn't feel wrong. It is wrong.
4: Yeah. Oh.
0: Very, very wrong.
2: That's a good clarification.
0: Very wrong. I mean, let's go with maybe a body pillow next time.
4: Yeah. Or like Alexis said, just wake him up and be like, I'm leaving.
1: You're my situationship. Yeah. We're not together, and I'm going to a guy I like.
2: Alexis, you would never tell a guy that.
0: No, she wouldn't.
4: Sneak away.
2: You would do.
4: But ask her. She'd be like, what? We're a situation.
0: But she'd have her roommate go in and tell him.
1: Not sleep with him. She'd
4: wake
1: pass
4: him up.
1: The news.
4: Okay. Yeah. He does the convo.
2: Like a respectable person.
0: Yeah, exactly. Duh.
2: Wow. So the guy never figured out what happened that night.
3: Yeah, I would just tell the person now, but, you know, I was young and dumb and just did something I'm not very proud of.
0: Yeah. So, did you end up dating the guy you had a crush on?
3: No.
4: Okay.
1: Dumb question, Brooke.
0: Okay. Yeah.
4: It was a fun night, though.
2: Mm-hmm.
0: Sorry.
2: For those
0: really
2: 4
0: stupid.
2: Hours between 3 a.m. and 7 a.m.
0: Yeah.
2: You really
0: he liked
2: lived.
0: Me, too.
2: Well, good for you, Jackie.
0: I don't know that we go with that.
2: Well, but, I mean, good for you for confessing that actually happened.
0: Yeah, there we go.
4: Pulling it off, it's pretty. That's a good for you as well.
2: That's true.
4: It's difficult.
2: You feel better being able to tell everyone?
3: I do feel better. I mean, it is kind of a crazy

0: crazy story. It's just not something I'm proud of, you know?
1: That's good. That's good.
2: Good. I mean, good.
1: It would have never worked for me. All my roommates were like 5'10 and over. So tall. I couldn't borrow their shoes or impersonate them in any bed.
2: I think some dudes snuck into my bed last night.
3: Thank you for confessing, Jackie, and text in 78592. If you have a confession you've been holding on to, we can hide your identity, mask your voice, and make you our next mass speaker. Phone tap's coming up right after this.

0: Today we call a woman who flies to San Diego once a month for business. Okay. And last trip, she accidentally left her water bottle at the airport.
1: Oh, I hate that.
0: And sucks because it was a really nice one, too. Uh-huh. So she told her husband about it, and she's been kicking herself for leaving it there. In fact, first thing she plans to do when she flies back is ask about it at the lost and found.
1: Oh.
0: But today, we're going to beat her to the punch. It's your phone tap right now.
2: It's a Brooke and Jeffrey phone tap on 101.7 The Beach.
3: Hello?
4: Good afternoon. Am I speaking with Cindy P***?
3: Yes, who is this?
4: I am calling from the San Diego International Airport. My name is Barnaby.
1: Oh.
4: Barnaby Wild.
3: Hello?
4: Hello.
3: Barnaby.
4: Hi, did you fly out of here a week ago on Delta Flight 178 and perhaps leave a water bottle behind?
3: I did. Yeah, I did.
4: Yes, we found it in the seating area by gate 37.

0: Oh, amazing. Thank you so much.
1: Yes.
0: I'm going to be honest with you. I've been thinking about it. I've been wondering what I did with it. Oh. I had a feeling I left it. I was really upset about it. I was hoping somebody would find it.
1: Well, good news. We have it in our possession now. And based on security footage, we were able to match it back to you.
0: Oh. Wow. Okay. That's good. And
1: I must say, a little scary, but good. I hope this is not too forward, but I must say that most people's water bottles that they leave here are cheap and flimsy. But this one is very, very nice.
0: You're right. And that is why I have been thinking about it.
1: Yes, I actually drank out of it myself.
0: I'm sorry, you drank out of it?
1: Yes.
0: Did you need to do that?
1: Just to check the quality of the bottle and its contents. Some are not worth tracking down the owner, but this one is.
0: Oh, so you do it with all the nice bottles. You drink out of the nice bottles.
1: That's correct. I'm complimenting you on your choice of liquid container.
0: No.
1: Thumbs up for me, Barnaby Wilde.
0: Okay. Are you going to send the bottle back to me? How are we going to do this?
1: Absolutely, yes. Yes, we will send it back. We just need you to pay the storage fee.
2: Oh.
0: Storage fee?
1: Yes, you left it here a week ago. So that is $20 a day that we have stored your bottle for you. And that comes out to $140,
0: not including the
1: airport tax.
0: Are you kidding? Is this a joke? Are you serious right now? A storage fee?
1: I am super serious. I am as serious can be.
0: And you drank out of it. So
1: for quality check purposes, yes.
0: Why would I pay you any money to store something that wasn't even supposed to be stored and that you also contaminated?
1: May I remind you, it is a very nice water bottle with your name on it.
0: Exactly, which is why you can understand that I don't want to spend extra money on the already very expensive water bottle. Why am I getting taxed for making a mistake?
1: That is the airport policy.
0: Show
1: and
0: me.
1: I am just following. Where? I am following the rules and regulations as set.
0: Where
1: forth.
0: Is the policy? Where? Where in the fine print?
1: You can go and check it out online at your leisure.
0: I want to see the policy.
1: It is online.
0: Where?
1: The internet. HTTP.
0: No, Sherlock. Where?
1: Colon. World Wide Web. www.
0: Oh my God.
1: You will find it. So I must ask you at this point, Visa or MasterCard?
0: Can I please speak to your manager? Can I please speak to your supervisor?
1: Yes, I just need your Visa or your MasterCard, please.
0: I'm not paying anything. Oh. The fees that you want to charge me are four times the amount of the damn thing.
1: Oh.
0: So keep it.
1: Okay.
0: And shove it.
1: I have noted your response. And now that you refuse to pay the storage fees, you will be classified as persona non grata at the San Diego airport.
0: And what?
1: You will be banned from the premises.
0: Banned?
1: That is correct.
0: I have a business meeting down there in 2 weeks. You're not going to ban me. You can't prevent me from making a living.
1: I do apologize, but if you show your face here, you will be arrested.
0: Arrested?
1: So please, I must warn you, do not come in a disguise, because we have incredible AI facial recognition software.
0: I'm not coming in a disguise. I'm coming as my damn self.
1: Oh, you...
0: This is a scam. This is extortion.
1: No.
0: I want to talk to your manager.
1: No, this is actually a phone prank from Brooke and Jeffrey in the morning.
0: A what?
1: Yeah, it's a phone prank, so maybe you're a little bit right. It is a scam in a way, but a funny one.
0: Oh, my God. Are you kidding me? Yeah.
3: Sorry. My name is Jeff from Brooke and Jeffrey in the Morning. We're doing a phone tap on you.
0: Holy crap. Oh, my
3: Yeah, your God. Husband Aaron set you up. He said you were so mad at yourself because you left your favorite water bottle at the airport last week.
0: Oh my God, I cannot believe that he would do this to me. He knows how upset I got.
1: So now that you are in a better mood, perhaps we can drink from the water bottle together?
0: I could definitely go a few years never hearing that voice.
1: Oh, you are correct. You will not be hearing my voice because you are not allowed back in the San Diego airport.
0: Okay, that's a joke too, right? Please tell me that's a joke too.
1: I would go try it and see what happens.
0: Losing the water bottle is enough. I don't need to lose my job too.
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0: You may remember last week we discussed some of the craziest state food fairs.
1: Good.
0: Fair foods.
1: Yes. That's fine. All we knew what you were talking about.
0: It's all crazy.
1: I was already drooling as soon as I heard this music.
0: Yeah. From places all around the country. It's Brooke and Jeffrey in the morning, like Pop Rocks pickles in Florida, cotton candy cheeseburgers in California.
1: Okay, but you're not mentioning that amazing
0: insect pizza?
1: Oh.
0: Yes, insect pizza with real scorpions in Oklahoma. Yeah. I feel you, Brooke.
2: No, Brooke, I'm still fantasizing about the Dole Whip watermelon.
1: Yes.
0: Definitely getting hungry just thinking about it. But today we may have found the most unhinged state fair drink in the United States.
1: Okay.
0: And it comes out of Minnesota, where a local brewing company had a genius thought. They were like, you know how everybody loves ranch? Well, what if you could just drink it?
1: Ew.
2: No. Oh, no.
0: Introducing Old Ranch Hand Beer.
2: Ew, beer.
1: If it is white and thick,
0: it's described as a, quote, ranch dressing flavored cream ale blending smooth malt with hints of buttermilk, herbs, and spices.
3: I feel like they should have released this when all the countries were here for the World Cup.
0: Ooh, yeah.
1: They love their ranch.
2: Yo, I just had a crazy thought. Imagine dipping your wing in your beer.
4: Oh.
2: Come on!
0: I
1: feel like this is for people who Bloody Marys are too spicy for.
0: Yeah. Well, if you guys are thinking what I think you're saying, it doesn't sound like there's enough ranch in it.
1: No.
0: That's why, just like a margarita with a salted rim, they line the top of your beer glass with a ring of ranch dressing.
2: Stop.
1: Doesn't it drip down the sides?
2: No.
1: Like, how thick is that?
0: Of course it does. That's exactly what you want on a hot summer day at the fair.
1: Oh,
0: a thick, frothy ranch beer.
1: Stop saying it.
0: What else are you supposed to put ranch on? A salad?
1: Yeah.
0: Gross.
2: Yes. Give a cucumber in it.
0: Oh, maybe we could put some ranch on the shot collar for the shot collar question of the day.
2: Oh, man.
0: More ranch, Jake. Make it extra creamy for us.
4: I hope there's any left. On this day back in 1943, some lunatics in Sweden said, oh, I know. Let's open a furniture store where we make the customers build all the furniture themselves.
1: Oh.
4: And we'll only give them one tiny wrench to do the whole thing.
1: Yeah.
2: I love your Sweden.
4: And thus, IKEA was born.
2: Yay!
1: Yes. Great for the Allen Ranch businesses.
2: Oh,
4: of course. They've been serving up trays of creamy meatballs and instruction manuals with less words than a fortune cookie. And somehow, 83 years later, the company is still going strong, making over $50 billion in annual sales.
0: Wow.
1: That's crazy.
2: My side tables have lasted my whole life.
4: That's

0: Today, in honor of IKEA's anniversary, we're doing a special Scandinavian Smackdown edition of... Plenty of 20! Now, you'll say a number 1 through 20. I'll give you a question about the Swedish furniture giant.
1: Oh.
0: Just answer correctly and you can stay in the game.
1: God, if it's just names of the different tables and chairs,
2: we're all going to lose first try.
0: All right, it's just names of tables and chairs. I'm going to go.
2: Yeah, be right back, Jake.
0: I'm just kidding. Let's start with the woman who also has a few extra screws left over when she first got assembled. That's Alexis.
3: I don't know if that's an insult.
2: Yeah,
0: that's why I said it. All right, how about a number?
3: 9.
0: IKEA gives away more than 100 million of these every year, and somehow people still lose them before they get home. What are they, Alexis?
3: A giveaway for free?
4: You haven't been there for the free, like, here's a Swedish baby promotion, and they just give you all the babies?
1: And then people lose them before they get home.
4: Yeah.
1: Like Jake said.
0: They are slick.
3: No.
1: Another lost baby.
3: I don't know. An extra Allen wrench.
2: Yes! Hey. Oh my gosh! Oh.
0: An Allen wrench? Is exactly what I was looking for.
3: They
0: Alexis.
3: Just hand it to you on your way out?
2: It comes with every...
0: Yeah, every flat pack item comes with one.
3: So it's not free. It's okay.
4: Yeah. It's included.
3: Yeah,
2: it's
3: included.
2: It's kind of worded right.
3: Yeah.
0: Let's go over to Brooke.
1: 17.
0: At its peak, IKEA printed more than 220 million copies of this every year, making it one of the most read things on Earth. What was it? Was it assembly instructions, the products catalog, a coupon book, or their apology letter to people who built the Malm dresser backward?
1: That's really funny.
2: It's the same backward. Word front and back.
1: Honey, the drawers, you can't open them if they're against the wall. I remember seeing the product catalog and being like, oh, that's such a cool apartment. I wish my apartment looked like that. So give me product catalog.
0: Brooke says the product catalog is printed more than 220 million times a year. She's correct. It was, at least, until it stopped being produced in 2021. But before then, it came out in dozens of different languages.
2: Hey, interesting.
0: All
1: right. That was really cool.
0: Girls have gotten both theirs right. Jose, we're over to you. 9 and 17 have been chosen.
2: Let's go 12.
0: One IKEA product has sold more than 150 million units worldwide. Which is it?
2: Oh.
0: The Pawong chair.
1: Oh.
0: The Billy bookcase.
1: Yeah.
2: Bookcase.
0: The Malm dresser. Or the shelf named Kevin because they ran out of Swedish words.
2: Jeez, because see, I've had a dresser right now from them.
1: I'll tell you, there is, like, if you just say Billy bookcase and your algorithm is now going to be filled with all sorts of ways to make them look better and different and, like, custom shelves and
2: See, yeah, because bookcases
1: nuts.
2: Are really common.
1: There's, like, a whole fandom around the Billy bookcase.
2: I'm going between Billy bookcase and the Malm dresser. The Malm dresser speaks to me because I have a dresser. And Jake has already mentioned the Malm dresser.
1: Yes.
2: But Brooke knows her stuff. And if she's saying Billy bookcase is gonna go wild, give me Billy bookcase.
0: I'll give it to you, and I'll give you a point as well.
2: Yay!
0: IKEA's all-time bestseller, 150 million units.
2: And it says because you can use them for anything,
1: and
2: too.
1: You can pronounce the name of it easily.
2: The Billy, yeah. Uh-huh.
0: That's gotta help. Jeffrey, we're over to you. How about a number?
4: 6.
0: The United States has the second most IKEA stores than any other country in the world.
1: Wow.
0: Who is first? Is it China, Sweden, Germany, or the Republic of Swedish Meatballs?
2: There's one on every corner.
1: It's a small country.
2: They have to serve the meatballs.
4: Are they letting them join the UN yet or no? Not yet. Okay, let's see. Germany. I just feel like German temperament is going to be a problem for assembling furniture.
2: Oh, jeez.
0: Not patient.
4: Really? No. Yeah. I've actually heard World War II started because Hitler was putting together an IKEA coffee table and he put one of the legs on backwards.
2: Uh-oh.
0: The timeline does match up.
4: It really does. And I feel like Swedish people probably don't want to buy Swedish furniture.
1: What?
0: That's just tacky.
4: Yeah, it's like an American buying an I Love New York t-shirt. It's like, ew.
0: Yeah.
4: That's too homery. So I'm going to go with China actually has the most.
0: Jeffrey says China. I'm sorry, Jeffrey. 15% of IKEA's global sales come from Germany.
1: Hey.
4: Really?
0: Where they have the most IKEAs there. And after all that, Jeffrey has lost today's plenty of 20.
4: Well, thanks to China.

0: Of course, I'm going to get shocked. Thanks a lot, Chyna.
1: Thank you, Chyna.
0: And I'm going to be getting shocked while singing Dancing Queen by ABBA.
2: Oh, they're Swedish.
0: Okay. You can dance.
3: Yeah.
0: You can jive. Having the time of your life.
2: Keep going.
0: Ooh, see that girl.
3: Yeah.
0: Watch that scene. Digging the Dancing Queen.
4: Thank God that train wreck's over. But if you want to hear it, find it on our socials at Brooke and Jeffrey.
3: Woo!
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1: Hey, Jackson Blue checking in on National Water Park Day. So, wee! And now you have a wedgie. We're all requests started.

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1: Hey, there's a new horror movie coming out about an evil karaoke machine. 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
1: Coming up this hour, it's family fun time. I have a story about babies. I have a story about their moms. They both are coming up, and they both are very interesting. Pokey Babies next.

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1: You are listening to the radio and you're like, what the heck is a Poke Baby? It's a baby that has a Pokemon name. And it's a growing trend in America right now. People are naming their babies after Pokemons. Would you ever name your baby after a Pokemon?
2: Absolutely not.
1: No!
2: I'm no person, though. Hey, I have a friend's daughter. Her name is Hennessy, so that's all I'm going to throw out there real quick.
1: Wow. I am so glad I didn't make that decision. She is going to be the party champion of all time, though, on the plus side of things. And maybe her best friend will be Weedle. That's one of the Pokemon. Hennessy and Weedle. That was like me and my best friend back.

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It's Jackson Blue. 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Did you know, moms, that you do have a superpower? And it's published in a scientific journal. You want to know what your superpower is? Stick around. 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
1: This is fascinating. According to the Journal of Chemical Senses, moms can detect the odor of fear. It's a mom superpower. Are you a mother?
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1: Oh, it's that interesting time of year, the deep part of summer, where we got two different types of people on social media. The people complaining about the heat and the people complaining about the people complaining about the heat. Which one do you prefer?
2: Probably just the people who are complaining about the heat.
1: I go with the other people making fun of the people complaining about the heat. It's like, okay, you've been saving that meme of Robert Downey Jr. rolling his eyes, making fun of people complaining about the heat for how long now? Therefore, you're just becoming part of the problem because you're the people that are complaining about the people that are complaining about the heat, who are the new annoying people.

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1: Long Island Aquarium. 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
1: Who wants to play? 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An exciting round of Finish the Headline! A headline ripped from today's news. I leave a gap. 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
1: It's Jackson Blue. We got Rebecca on the request line right now. 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
2: All right.
3: That's a story from today. 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
3: Close. 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
3: He's like, I know this distinct taste. This isn't strawberry. This is methamphetamines. It's terrible.

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1: Yo, I'm just giving out songs. Every day I get up on a frowns. I want to see more in America, girl. 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
1: It's Jackson Blue. Shannon is on the request line, and sometimes I just can't turn off the DJ.
2: Hey, Jackson. My birthday's on Thursday.
1: Oh, my God. Happy birthday!
2: Thank you.
1: Oh, my God. Shannon!
2: Thank you.
1: What are you going to do to celebrate?
2: I don't know.
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2: Happy birthday!
1: She called in. Happy birthday early to you, Shannon. And happy birthday to whoever's getting these shout outs coming up next on the shout out line. We've gotten so many shout outs today. Good job, people. If you haven't made a shout out, but you would like to make a shout out, still time. Send me your shout out right now. Text it to me. 833-584-1234. 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
1: Supercharged Request Hour on a Tuesday is on. We are doubling up requests. Text the word request if you want to hear something. 833-584-1234. Pointless people poll, too. Let's put up lasagna versus chicken wings. Just cuz. Which one are you taking next?
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1: I love them both, but I think I'm going with the chicken wings. Pointless people poll. Hello, it is Jackson Blue. Lasagna, chicken wings. Which one you taking?
2: Chicken wings, of course. Because chicken wings are the best.
0: You got a problem with lasagna?
2: No, I'm Italian. I love lasagna.
0: How can you pick chicken wings if you're Italian? Are you kidding me? Your grandmother just disowned you. You're out
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0: of the family.
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0: Well, you did. And now you have to change your last name to Smith.
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2: Please don't name your baby Squirtle. I just don't think they're going to love that name when they get a little bit older. Hello, it is Jackson Blue. Pokey baby names. It's apparently a trend in 2026. Would you ever name your baby after a Pokemon?
3: Absolutely not.
2: No!
3: I'm no person, though. 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Her name is Hennessy, so that's all I'm going to throw up there real quick.
1: Wow. I am so glad I didn't make that decision. She is going to be the party champion of all time, though, on the plus side of things. And maybe her best friend will be Weedle. That's one of the Pokemon. Hennessy and Weedle. That was like me and my best friend back in college.

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1: Let's get to it. The request of love and devotion. It's Jackson Blue. See you back here tomorrow for the midweek soirée. Pinkies out, fancy hats on. You know. This one says, I would like to send this out to my boyfriend, Tommy. You're a great guy, and I really love our time just hanging out. You always make me LOL. I love you. Signed, Lily. To Tommy from Lily. It's today's request of love and devotion. Thank you. I'm

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And today's hottest music all day. 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
1: This is the TJ Show, and look at that. It's Tuesday, July 28th, 2026. Hello, J-Bo.
2: Good day, sir.
1: Hello, Kenny.
3: Hey now.
1: Hi, Heather.
4: Hi.
1: Oh.
2: Did your voice just crack?
1: Yeah, it did.
2: Are you still going through puberty?
4: No, I'm trying to plug my headphones in and I'm having an issue. There it is.
2: Oh. Well, TJ's voice cracked, not yours.
1: Well, it's

0: No, it's not.
1: I'm telling you, you're going to love it.
0: It's not my entryway to anything.
1: It is all so nice and spicy. You bought how many bags?
0: 10 bags.
1: A case.
0: Yes. Like I said, you can't find them anywhere else.
1: Yeah, no, I think that's
0: great.
1: When
0: I lived in St. Louis, they were a hot commodity in my house.
1: Well, thank you for that gift. It was quite a delight for lunch yesterday. Got a little message here.
2: Yeah, this is Joe on Maui. And I just wanted to say hi, guys. I listen to you all the time.
1: Thank you for that, Joe.
2: Are you actually on Maui?
1: No, full disclosure, we are not broadcasting from Maui, although I would love being there.
0: Yeah,
1: it would be great.
0: I think if we did, we would sound a little happier. We sound happy now, but we would sound happier.
1: Yeah, do you hear the occasional edge that comes in? That's called an East Coast edge.
0: Uh-huh.
1: We're on the edge all the way out on the East Coast.
2: Anyway, listening to your show, great. Have a good day.
1: Okay, that's it. Yeah, well, no, listen, I love that. It sounds like we're right there. The plan is to be there at some point, like on a vacation with my wife, Jess.
0: That would be nice. Joe, if you know Dave in Maui, tell him to call us. It's been a minute.
1: Yes, that's right. Dave, who famously sent us a whole box of pineapples from Hawaii. It was one of the greatest gifts. Now, not as great as the St. Louis potato chips, but very close.
0: Oh, I don't know. It is very close. And Dave also invited us to stay at his house.
1: That's right. We have not taken him up on that yet.
0: Not yet.
1: But, we haven't heard from him. Maybe he was offended.
0: I doubt it. Who called?
3: Hey, this is Lori. I'm calling from Oshkosh. Just wanted to say hi, and I love listening to you guys.
1: Thank you for that, Lori.
3: The traffic around here is horrible.
1: Well, welcome to the club.
3: I hope you guys have a good day, and thanks. Bye.
1: Okay, we have a whole lot to get to today. I always want to give out the phone number at the beginning of the show, and we give it out throughout the show, but we want it in your phone so that when you feel that urge, you want to get in on the conversation. Who knows? Maybe you know something about the robot takeover that we should know. Maybe you know something about Bigfoot. There was a claimed sighting, which we'll have to get to today. Maybe you have your own. 877-RADIO-TJ. You either catch us in the studio or you get our voicemail. 877-RADIO-TJ. Are you guys ready to do this?
0: Yes, sir.
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1: Here we go.

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0: This is the TJ Show. J-Bo, I'm going to read this headline for a friend.
1: That sounds good.
0: Driving above the speed limit costs you, and it doesn't actually save you much time. It also apparently costs the environment.
1: Is this about me? You're the friend.
0: You have a tendency to speed at all costs. You are made to speed.
1: Yeah, I like it.
0: And there's a whole study done on this, and this is in a Nature journal. Communications sustainability. They're saying there is minimal time saved for an average daily trip of 28.6 miles. Driving at or below posted speed limits adds only about 54 seconds to a driver's daily commute. This is interesting timing because I was on a highway and it was a red light at the highway. There was a white van and I saw this little car. They just couldn't wait for this guy to get moving. They weirdly like went around him real fast and then just sped off. And then what happens? He gets caught at the light and then we're all at the same light together.
1: Yep.
0: And it's like you went through all that. You risk getting a ticket. You risk like who knows who the guy in the white van is. You just risk a lot for nothing.
1: The guy in the white van is a utility worker. He's a contractor. He's just doing his job. You know what I'm saying? But whenever that happens to me and I get to the same light that car passed me up to get to, it makes me so happy because I pull up right next to them and I look over and I smile.
0: Yeah.
1: Like, it's my way of being like, I see you. You see me? You cut me off back there.
2: I don't mind speeding to save time. If I'm stuck behind someone who's going slow, it physically hurts me to drive that slow. I have to drive faster. It's not about getting anywhere quicker. I know I'm going to get to the light the same amount of time that person did. It's just, I can't be in a car that's going slow.
0: Apparently, driving the speed limit is causing financial and fuel

0: fuel savings. They claim, according to this study, that it could collectively save U.S. drivers $26 million, 7.2 million gallons of fuel every day just by driving the speed limit. And I don't know if that's because if you're speeding, you're accelerating and burning more gas.
1: That makes sense.
0: The environmental impact, eliminating speeding could cut 57,000 metric tons of CO2 emissions.
2: Yeah, but if I eliminate speeding, am I going to beat the GPS?
0: What do you mean by that?
2: Like, the GPS will say, oh, you're going to get there at 7:45, and then that's if you're going to speed limit.
0: Yeah.
2: But if you start driving a little faster, you'll get there at 7:40.
0: Isn't it the best feeling when you just get a couple extra minutes?
2: You beat the GPS.
0: You're like, man, I get to spend that 2 minutes doing whatever I want now. How do you use it?
2: I just chill.
0: Hang out in the car.
2: Yeah.
0: Good for you. You deserved it.
2: I decompress from the stress of speeding.
0: Yeah. Applies to the electric vehicles as well. Driving slower also improves the energy efficiency of battery electric vehicles. I think it's easier to speed in electric vehicles. They go fast,
2: Let me tell you, I took a road trip recently, and I was driving a minivan because I had to take my nieces and nephews back to where they live. And you can go really fast in a minivan without even noticing it. Mm. At one point, I was going 95. I didn't even realize until I looked down.
1: Was it an EV or no?
2: No, it wasn't an EV.
1: Oh.
2: So EVs, you can go fast and not notice, but minivans, you can too.
0: So just something to keep in mind, Heather, take note. Drive the speed limit, okay? If you want to do good for nature, you like nature.
1: I'm going to do my own research on this and get back.
0: All right, this is the TJ Show. Just trying to keep everyone safe out there.

0: This is the TJ Show, our news. It sounds different around here. Kenny reads through every story he can find, and then he brings us the most interesting ones. Kenny, what's happening on the planet today?
1: J-Bo, you were just telling us how you recently rented a minivan for your big road trip with your nieces and nephew.
2: Yes.
1: Did you realize how trendy you were?
2: Oh, I stay trendy, so. I pick something up and it becomes a trend, so I didn't realize I was trendy.
1: Well, J-Bo might be the reason behind this. It turns out minivans are making a serious comeback, long considered a dying segment.
0: Oh, my friend Phil, his family had a minivan.
1: Yeah.
0: And so he would always be voted designated driver.
2: Oh, for sure, because of space.
0: And he took so much. I mean, here he was doing a nice thing. He was choosing to be the driver every weekend, or being forced to, depending on how you looked at it.
2: This is like in high school.
0: In high school. Yeah. And we made fun of him for driving the minivan. And he was the driver. He took years of grief. And now you're telling me it's cool.
1: Yeah, well, it appears millennial parents are embracing the minivan. It's making a comeback. We're seeing it in the sales numbers. Minivan sales surged 21% in 2025 with nearly 400,000 units sold. The Toyota Sienna sales jumped 35%. Vans staying on dealer lots for an average of just 18 days.
0: They're
1: flying off the shelves.
2: I'll tell you this. The minivan that I've rented for my road trips, it's something like I think the makers are making it trendy, because on the inside it's super spacious.
0: Oh, nice.
2: There's different compartments, even like the wheels are like aloe wheels, so they look nicer on the outside. Kind of like party on the outside, but you know, family business on the inside.
0: All right, hey, listen.
2: Yeah, so
0: it's convenient to be able to fit your whole family in one place,
2: and they're comfortable.
1: Yeah, well, a lot of parents had switched to full-size three-row SUVs, but a minivan, on average, costs $4,000 less than those full-size SUVs. So parents are seeing savings here, but they're also seeing that this is an opportunity. You have viral TikTok videos featuring minivan owners, one claiming 18 cup holders, but y'all still thirsty.
2: Yeah,
1: going
2: that's
1: viral.
2: No, seriously, because the rental company, they offered me an SUV that also had three rows, and I looked inside of it, and then I looked inside the minivan, and I'm like, there's more space in the minivan than there is in the three-row SUV. So.
0: Well done. Starting the trend there, J-Bo.
2: There you go.
0: What else you have, Kenny?
1: Some new advice from the American Heart Association, noting that drinking up to 5 cups of coffee daily is safe for most adults, and it's linked to lower risks of type 2 diabetes, stroke, and heart failure.
0: Hey, I'm not quite at 5 cups a day, but I'll get there if you want me to.
2: No, please.
0: Come on now.
2: No, I don't think you need it.
0: I love it.
1: You big cups, though.
0: Yeah, well, I do, what do I do, 24 ounces? So that's 8, 16. Oh, I guess I'm rocking like 3, right?
2: That's a lot.
1: Yeah, so it appears this is totally safe, and it maybe will be good for you as well.
0: All right. Well, the pendulum has swung to the coffee lovers once again.
1: Yes, it did.
0: Kenny, thanks for keeping us somewhat informed.
1: That's what's happening.

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0: 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Man, Kenny, you are a trooper.
1: Thank you.
0: This guy goes out to a concert on a Monday night.
2: I know. When he told me about it, I was like, are you crazy?
0: How do you... So, Motley Crue is still touring. It's the full band, right?
3: Yeah, I think they've been together 45 years.
0: Yeah. Remarkable length of time. A lot of bands, they can't stay together that long. And I got to give it to you. I don't think I can handle a concert on a Monday night. What time did that wrap up?
3: 10:30.
2: Ma'am, when did we get to this place in life?
0: I know,
2: we can't handle a concert on a Monday night.
0: Well, it's like, come on, man. It's a work night. But you said that there was something interesting about this show, and you should bring this up.
3: Well, I thought it was amazing just the different age groups that were at this Motley Crue show. There was everything from what looked like high school-aged kids to elderly people walking around with canes.
0: How did the elderly people sound singing along to Kickstart My Heart?
3: They sounded great. Everybody sounded great.
2: Stop it.
3: Yeah! Kickstart My Heart! Oh, yeah! Baby!
0: It's so fun. Was it fun?
3: I had a blast.
0: Yeah. Okay. Yeah, I heard you got pulled over
4: by... Kenny had a terrible time.
2: Did it sound like he had a horrible time?
3: No, I love it. I like a lot of different kinds of music, but my fiance Allison is a big hair metal fan, and she's been eyeing this concert date for a long time.
0: But I heard you got pulled over to the side by security. What were you doing, boo?
3: You know, my fiance Allison loves their strawberry daiquiris at this particular concert venue. So
0: how much
3: I was
0: that
3: a
0: cost,
3: good boy.
0: $17. $17. Unbelievable.
3: But I like to wear binoculars if I go to a sporting event or if I go to a concert. And as I was going through security to get in, I got pulled to the side by a security officer. They checked my binoculars. They thought I might have been trying to sneak in alcohol. They make these binoculars, fake binoculars, where you could put like
0: get
3: a flask of whiskey inside.
0: I've never
3: and
0: seen
3: sip
0: that.
3: Out of it. So yeah, the guy had to like look through my binoculars.
0: So, and everything. Were you wearing real binoculars?
3: Yeah, they were real binoculars.
0: Look at that.
3: Yeah. I mean, I had some other stuff in my pocket, but that was a whole other story.
2: Didn't check there.
3: It smelled like skunks quite a bit.
0: Really? You're allowed to do that at the concert?
3: No.
4: You're not supposed to.
3: You're not supposed to.
0: Oh, do you know anyone who partook?
2: What are you going to do, arrest the whole crowd?
3: Yeah, me.
0: Oh, all right. Well.
3: But another thing, because, you know, there were so many young people there, I actually witnessed an alcohol compliance officer take a beer away from a kid, and it also looked like he confiscated a fake ID.
2: Mm.
0: How do you even have a fake ID today? Isn't that an impossible thing that only existed in the past? Like, with all the barcodes and you
2: and
0: gotta...
2: the real IDs and how they need to have stars on them now.
0: Yeah, how could you even fool someone serving alcohol?
3: I don't know. I mean, maybe because...

0: kind of skewed towards an older audience. Maybe they weren't checking IDs serving the drinks, but this guy in an alcohol compliance shirt was walking around and asked this guy for ID, and you just saw him shake his head going, this ain't going to fool me, bro.
1: Wow, interesting.
0: And yeah, took the beer away. He let him stay at the show, but
2: that's
0: took
2: cool.
0: the card away and took the beer okay. away.
3: Did you get flashbacks from when that happened to you?
1: When you were arrested?
3: And you got arrested.
1: Taken yes. away. Was that a Dave Matthews concert?
0: Incubus.
1: Yeah, that was close. Dark time. Yeah, alcohol compliance officer. Sir, let me smell your breath.

0: Yep, get over here. Yeah, pull over to the side.
1: Turns out when you're 19, setting up a beer pong table in the parking lot isn't the best idea.
2: Nope.
1: Okay.
2: Really bad idea.
0: Good. Glad you had a good time last night.
1: It was great.
0: This is the TJ

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0: This is the TJ Show. You know, there's a moment yesterday I was trying to share something. I felt like it was a public service announcement. I've been diagnosed by a doctor with pinky killer.
1: It's not a diagnosis.
0: Well, I wore a really cool pair of shoes, and it crushed my pinky a little bit. I actually thought my toe was broken. That's how much it hurt. And I did make an appointment with a podiatrist because it just kept hurting. It was swollen, the whole thing. And we got a phone call from Mark yesterday, who seemed to be annoyed that I would dare to make an appointment with a podiatrist over this injury.
1: Yeah, just like Heather's annoyed about that, and I was too.
0: Okay, well, here's what happened if you missed it. Be careful of some of these shoes you wear. They can really hurt your pinky toe. I was diagnosed with something called pinky killer.
2: Take your pinky toe to your other toe. You big dummy.
0: You just call me a big dummy?
1: Yes, seriously.
2: Oh, a little pinky toe.
0: Yeah, I mean, listen, I was trying to help people. I just want to put a warning out there. If you're going to wear cool shoes, you better be careful. This thing really hurt my toe. But I interviewed the podiatrist, and she gave me this little tiny pinky sleeve that I can put on my toe to protect it going forward so I can keep wearing cool shoes. Well, we got a call from Mark, a little follow-up.
2: You know who it is. I hope I didn't offend you over your pinky toe. I felt bad.
0: This poor guy.
1: Aww,
0: this guy's
1: so
0: feeling
1: sweet.
0: Bad.
2: I just called back to apologize.
0: No, you don't need to
1: that's
0: apologize.
1: That's very mature of you, Mark. But
0: come
1: no,
0: on
1: TJ's
0: now.
1: Fine.
0: I'm totally fine.
2: Because it seemed like I offended you, and I don't want to. Surely don't want to offend anybody.
0: No, it is very hard to offend me.
3: Yeah, I've been trying for the past like 4 years, and it just hasn't happened yet.
0: Well, it's just I don't take offense to stuff easily. I'm not offended. I don't want to walk around constantly being offended.
2: I just try to live a good life, and I just.

0: across rough.
1: Does Mark come across rough?
2: I don't think so. I think he comes across very sweet. But also, Big Dummy is just funny.
3: Yeah.
1: Right.
3: That was the nicest thing you could have said to him.
1: Does Mark understand that I have kids who have told me that I'm the worst dad in the world at certain times?
2: And that can hurt some feelings for sure.
1: That doesn't even hurt my feelings. That to me sounds ridiculous. Because then I explain to them, there are much worse dad out there than me. I know that for sure. Mm-hmm. So no, I'm not offended by that.
0: All right, man. See you.
1: Love you, Mark. Thank you for the very sweet, kind word. No offense taken. I'm offended that you can't wear a cool pair of shoes and not have to deal with a pinky injury.
2: Yeah, you can have a pinky killer for sure.
1: But this is the price to look good, guys. I'm sorry.
3: Why I don't wear high heels? Because they hurt.
2: Yes. Your knees, your back, your toes, everything.
1: You know what's funny? My 8-year-old took my wife's high heels. I said, all right, let's get in the car. She's wearing those to go out to the store.
2: No, ma'am.
1: Yo, Willa, put those back. And she was mad at me. That's offensive. You can't walk out with your mom's shoes.
3: No. You should let her walk in them so she knows how it feels.
1: No.
3: She'll stop.
2: It's miserable.
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0: This is the TJ Show. This story cannot be for real. So we just learned, and this was on, what, Friday, that LeBron is going to the 76ers in Philly.
1: Yep.
0: Now, I'm seeing headlines everywhere claiming, and this isn't directly from LeBron, but they're claiming that he's planning on living in New York City while playing in Philly, and that he's going to take a helicopter ride to practice. That has to be a fake story. There's no way.
1: Well, it's being reported on by Brian Windhorst of ESPN. He's an NBA insider. He's usually right, but it is coming from unnamed sources. We have not heard these words come from LeBron's mouth himself.
2: I'm just shaking my head.
0: It can't be, right?
2: It sounds ridiculous to me.
1: I buy it.
2: How about, I mean, I don't put it up past LeBron, but I think it's ridiculous. Like, you got to think about when the weather is bad. Like, are you going to, you won't be able to commute in rain or thunderstorm. So then what? You're going to spend, what, 2 hours trying to get to Philly from New York?
0: Well, also, sure, there's that logistical issue. But what about if you're a Philly fan? You've got to hate this idea.
2: Oh, yeah. That was my other talking point. Yeah, I would be so annoyed.
0: Yeah, like, this is, he's coming to Philly. And I know because my family, they're from the Philly area. They love this story. They've been so excited about LeBron. Mm-hmm. The headlines all over the place, all over our family chats. It's been all about LeBron. But it's like, oh, Philly's not good enough? You got to live in New York City? That doesn't make sense to me as a teammate.
2: No, the jokes I've seen around on the internet is that LeBron's camp did reach out to the Knicks, because at one point the conversation was, oh, will LeBron go play for the Knicks? But the Knicks just won a championship, and they don't want to mess up that chemistry. Yes. So they're like, nah, we don't want you, LeBron.
0: Wow.
2: So now it's like, oh, LeBron wants to be in New York so bad, he's willing to live there.
0: I just
2: play
0: don't buy
2: in Philly.
0: It. I don't buy it.
3: He won't be able to go anywhere. Knicks fans are just going to berate him wherever he goes out in New York City. He will have to stay in his home.
0: Well, but he has to do that everywhere he goes, right? I mean,
3: I'm sure he can go places. I'm sure he leaves his home.
0: I'm going to bet on this story being fake. There's no way a person. That is such a cartoonish, wild

0: move. Like, even just the gasoline. Like, isn't the Environment Association mad at him for that?
1: Like, you, his teammates.
0: Right.
2: Like, yeah.
0: How do you build relationship with your team?
2: Right.
0: Like, don't basketball players need to hang out with one another, get to know each other?
3: So. Well, you look at this Knicks championship team, they genuinely seem to like each other. So as a Knicks fan, I'm eating this up, but this was a big fear for a lot of Sixers fans, because with LeBron, yes, you get a great player, the GOAT potentially, but he also comes with a lot of distractions. This is one of them.
0: And I just don't believe it.
3: He'll have like a documentary crew there for practices like every day. It's going to be a circus in Philadelphia.
0: Wow. Well, I guess we'll see. When do you think we'll know if it's a real story or not?
1: When's the season start?
2: Yeah.
3: Training camp starts in September.
0: And isn't practice every day?
3: They might get a day or two off a week.
0: There's no way he's taking a helicopter to practice.
2: And not to mention, sometimes you have these late night games. So yes. Then you're going to be heading home at like 10 something at night, 11 o'clock on a helicopter?
0: Or does he have a place in New York?

0: This is the TJ Show, our news. It sounds different around here. Kenny reads through every story he can find, and then he brings us the most interesting ones. Kenny, what's happening on the planet today?
1: Parents.com reporting on this emerging trend involving kids' birthday parties. Apparently, parents are asking on the invitation for tips to help offset party costs from their guests' parents.
0: Wow.
2: I know that things are expensive. I totally understand that. But can we bring back just like chill birthday parties for kids?
3: Right.
2: Where you just go get a cake, get some pizza, you know, put up some plastic sign that says happy birthday,
0: yeah,
2: and let the kids just run around and choke each other out. Like, can we just bring that back?
0: I would say let's not do the choking each other out, but the running
2: around.
0: Depends
2: on the kid.
0: Well,
2: some deserve it. Yeah.
0: I
4: I'm just kidding. Relax,
0: of course,
4: TJ. I'm not.
0: I don't want my kids to get any ideas. They listen to this show.
2: That's true. No
0: and
2: choking.
0: They love you.
2: Keep your hands to yourself.
0: Yes. That's what J-Bo said.
2: But I'm just saying, like, just keep it simple.
0: Yeah.
2: I think kids just want to have fun. I think some parents, I don't have children, but I believe some parents just want to have this big party to just post on social and be like, oh, look what I did for my kid. But your kid doesn't care about that.
0: No, you're right. The stuff that they get fascinated with is so low scale. They don't need all this fancy whatever. My kids want a pinata. You find them.
2: That's it.
0: They're like $30, maybe a little expensive. You stuff them with candy. You go to Costco, get

0: big bag of candy. They're thrilled. That's it.
1: And if you buy an off-season pinata, like let's say it was the birthday is in November, but the pinata is from like Easter, discount. Mm-hmm. $20.
2: Even, put a birthday hat on the bunny.
1: Yes.
0: I'll go one deeper than that. Get the New Year's 2025 pinata.
1: Hello. But they still got it. Get
0: even
1: it.
0: Cheaper.
1: You know what I'm saying? Celebrate.
0: That's right.
3: Get yeah, it. And this is pretty much the debate that has sparked online because of all of this. But J-Bo, you're absolutely right. Social media standards, Pinterest, Instagram, you have these very elaborate children's parties. They're saying it costs parents well over $300, $500 to throw these parties because they have custom cakes, themes, and expensive goodie bags.
0: All right. Kenny, what else do you have?
3: Well, yesterday, actually, it was Sunday, there was a high-quality bootleg copy of Christopher Nolan's The Odyssey posted on X, formerly Twitter.
1: Okay, we still bootlegging stuff?
0: I'm surprised about that.
1: Me too.
2: Is it one of those ones where someone went into the theater and filmed it with a camera?
3: No, it's reportedly a high-quality digital copy of the film. Cool. It was viewed 3 million times before it was taken down off of X. All right, yeah.
0: What's so crazy about that is that watching that movie on the phone is the exact opposite of what Christopher Nolan intended to do in IMAX, the biggest screen. It's kind of weird.
3: That was one of the most popular replies on X. Oh, just like Christopher Nolan intended to watch it on your iPhone screen. But here's another funny part of it. So I guess after word got out about this copy, people started posting fake digital copies of the movie, which ended up just being Rickroll videos where Rick Astley came on afterwards. Never gonna give you up.
0: The internet's great for your brain, I gotta tell you. Kenny, thanks for keeping us somewhat informed.
3: That's what's happening.

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0: This is the TJ Show. We need more of this in baseball. This is maybe the greatest thing that's happened on a baseball field in what? Well, definitely this season.
1: Yeah.
0: But we all love when a squirrel or a cat gets onto the field.
2: Yeah, it's a lot of fun to watch.
0: Yeah, it takes over the broadcast. They're all scrambling, trying to catch the thing. What happened last night in Detroit, I've never seen anything like this. A squirrel gets onto the field and takes over the entire sixth inning. This thing is running around. They're still playing the game.
1: Yep.
0: And there's a squirrel running around. And everyone's trying to ignore it. And the thing is just prancing around. They finally try to get on the field to catch this thing. You can't catch a squirrel. Have you ever tried?
2: They're hard.
0: They're uncatchable. And so they start opening the door. Of course, the squirrel runs the other way. The announcers start getting in on this, and this was just some of the greatest television I've seen in a long time.
3: Yep. The chase for the squirrel is on, and the squirrel is in the corner, and the squirrel is still eluding an entire horde of grounds crew members.
0: So at this point, they have literally 20 grounds crew members chasing. It is a herd of people trying to catch this one squirrel. And squirrels might be the best animal ever because this thing got away from them. They're throwing towels at it. One towel lands on it. It gets out from under the towel.
3: And the squirrel's free once again. Hemmed in? No, I won't be hemmed in. I have freedom on my mind. Trying to go between the legs, and eventually he gets away again and hops through the towel.
0: There are 20 human beings chasing this one squirrel. They cannot catch it.
2: And can you hear the crowd in the background, like, rooting? I think they're rooting for the squirrel. They don't want the squirrel to be caught.
0: Oh, it's more exciting than the baseball game.
3: And hops through another towel. The force field is activated. Towels can't stop him, or maybe they can.
0: And so now a towel lands on the squirrel, and a dude picks the thing up. I would never.
2: Yeah, one of the players.
0: With one towel? I am not picking up a squirrel. What if its tooth goes through and bites you?
2: Well, from what I saw in the video, one of the players picked up the squirrel in his glove, but then the squirrel jumped out of it.
0: Right.
2: And so the crowd is booing because they're like, no, free the squirrel!
0: So after they finally catch him, they give all these guys who have been running around for minutes a huge boo. And I guess the umpire of the game felt bad because they were like, guys, did you see what just happened? Like, they just caught a squirrel. Give him some credit. They boo him again.
4: The loud boo you just heard was for the Keystone Cops routine.
5: Ladies and gentlemen, I'd like to thank the grounds crew. Let's give them a round of applause. The Detroit Tigers grounds crew. Thank you.
4: That's Bill Miller, the crew chief.
0: It didn't work.
2: Yeah,
0: they're all like, no, we're going to boo you again.
4: He just got on his mic to thank the grounds crew and got booed.
2: The commentator's having a grand time. They're like, baseball what? Who cares about baseball?
0: Okay, this is sort of a bold prediction, and it's not necessarily animal friendly. Don't send this to PETA. But if baseball wants to be popular and like really win over everyone over again, they need to release a different animal every game. Like, at least one inning. No longer seventh inning stretch. You put a raccoon out there, maybe a cat, a dog every once in a while.
2: A goat.
0: A goat would be hilarious. Fantastic.
2: Yes.
0: Oh, chef's kiss.
2: Mm-hmm.
0: That would be

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0: This is the TJ Show. And I've always been someone who has disregarded Bigfoot claims. It just sounds like a ridiculous thing that isn't real.
1: Well, there's been so many claims over the course of so many years, and I haven't seen anything. We haven't seen anything.
0: Yeah, and when you do, you know, the cliche is you can't see the photo, and it's always blurry, whatever. But then someone in my life who I really trust, he's convinced that he had a Bigfoot encounter with his brother. And I'm like, I know these people. Like, they're not making this up. And I wrote that off. Like, well, maybe it's a bird. And birds make weird sounds in the middle of the night. It was late. They were on a trail. They were hunting deer. Yeah, there's just so much that it can be, and you can't see anything.
2: A lot of people I love that believe some things that I'm like, I don't know.
1: That's true.
2: It's
0: well,
2: to their heart, you know what I mean?
0: So this is what's coming out now. There's a headline. A Rhode Island dad claims he saw Bigfoot in the Connecticut woods. He was driving back home from a 4th of July weekend trip in Connecticut. He describes the creature as roughly 8.5 feet tall, walking upright on two legs, and covered in matty, greasy brown hair. He noted its arms hung past its knees, its head was cone-shaped, and its legs were shorter than its torso. Now, a couple things. I didn't realize that there is a Bigfoot Field Researchers organization. So these are people who apparently keep track of all these supposed sightings. And they labeled this encounter a Class A sighting, deeming it credible. But who are these people? Like, I guess if you're looking at Bigfoot people, these are the ones who have seen the most of all the Bigfoot people.
1: Right, and do they appoint themselves as credible?
0: Right. They noted its description closely matches a similar 2019 report in the same area. Now, here's the only part where I'm starting to sway in the Bigfoot direction. Because, again, I'm still not a believer. But if it was an actual thing, what catches my attention here is the covered in matted, greasy brown hair. Because my theory is the only way that they could hide is if it was some sort of an ocean animal that was able to live and hide in the ocean, because the ocean is really the best hiding spot that we have on this planet, right?
1: Yeah, there's so many parts of it that's not discovered.
0: Right. So is there something going on in the ocean, and are they able to, I don't know, do something where it's hard to track them? But there's so many video cameras, so you'd think you'd see more. Mm-hmm. Like, they know how to track people really well. You're going to tell me if there's some
1: people.
0: Well, if there's some mysterious being out there, there's not one camera that would get a good shot. So I'm still on the disbelief side, but the wet fur thing captured my attention with this one.
1: But he said it was greasy. Sometimes when you don't wash your hair for a long time, it can get greasy.
0: So you don't think it's water?
1: No, I think it's the dirty.
0: Okay.
1: Bigfoot doesn't know how to shower or jump in a river.
3: No head and shoulders in the woods.
0: And by the way, if they were real, great mascot for head and shoulders.
3: Yeah.
0: Couldn't get better
3: Touché,
0: than that.
3: Yeah.
0: Oh, by the way, there's another description here. The dad said it didn't have boobs, which is apparently important because a different one did, according to another report. So it's very confusing.
1: Well, then that means there's more than one then?
0: I don't know.
2: I think you noticed that.
3: I'm not interested anymore.
0: Yeah, I'm not. I just...
2: I'm out. Well,

0: said it didn't have boobs, which is apparently important because a different one did, according to another report. So it's very confusing.
1: Well, then that means there's more than one then?
0: I don't know.
2: I think you noticed that.
3: I'm not interested anymore.
0: Yeah, I'm not. I just...
2: I'm out.
0: Well, that's weird.
1: I wonder if the Bigfoot was like, hey, my eyes are up here. Okay?
0: So much mystery. We have enough mystery in the world. We don't need more. This is the TJ Show.

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0: This is the TJ Show, and here's the problem with bringing up Bigfoot. A few moments ago, I read this claim. There was a dad who said he saw him in Connecticut.
1: Right.
0: And we talked through that, and I just want the conversation to end, but it never just ends when you bring up Bigfoot. It just keeps going and going, and people will call, and they'll share their stories. And then, Heather, now, you have a story. Did you stay at this hotel that you just sent me this picture?
1: No, I was just passing by. But I did see Bigfoot this week in New Paltz, New York, so...
0: So, apparently...
1: I don't know if it's traveling from Connecticut to New York, but...
0: Yeah, so Heather went on a big road trip, and you stopped at this inn called... What is it called?
1: Casa Luna.
0: And they've got this huge Bigfoot statue outside of the little inn, and it's got a phone number on it. What's the story there? Do you know why they have that big statue?
1: I don't. I didn't look into it.
0: You didn't ask?
1: No, I didn't even go
2: in.
1: You know,
2: Heather's not one for conversation.
1: I was just walking by, saw a cool statue, and took a picture of it.
0: There's got to be a story, and it's got a phone number. We should call the phone number and find out what the deal is with the statue. Maybe we can get an answer by
2: tomorrow.
0: Yeah,
2: they'll give us answers.
0: Okay, so we'll plan to do that.
1: Oh, yeah, we can do that.
0: And thank you for this information.
1: You're welcome.
0: Maybe they have some information about the whole Bigfoot story. Again, I'm not a believer, but open to the discussion that maybe they live in the water if they are real.
2: Well, if they live in the water, according to the story that we talked about earlier, the guy who saw the Bigfoot in Connecticut, the thing was greasy.
0: Okay.
2: So I don't know if they live in water.
0: I'm going to intentionally change the subject here, but on the note of Luna, mm-hmm. right? 'Cause the

0: So my dog Luna, she had to go to the vet because she has an ear infection.
1: She does not have greasy fur, by the way.
0: No, she's, well, right now she's got quite an ear infection.
1: Oh.
0: But I take her to the vet, and it was unbelievable. I check in, I go, I'm here with Luna. And the person behind the counter says, which one? I said, I don't know. And I gave my last name.
1: The only one I have in my house.
0: Well, this is crazy. So there was a cat named Luna in the waiting area. There was a dog named Luna waiting in the area. And my dog, Luna, there were three Lunas at once all waiting to go get checked. I'm like, how did this happen? It's three Lunas at once.
2: It's a very popular pet name.
3: It is the most popular pet name.
0: Yeah. Hello. There's the data point. I know. It's unbelievable. Yeah. Three at once. And so they take her in. Now they've prescribed a medication. I'm like a pharmacist. I have to cut a pill in half every day.
1: Aww.
0: I got to give her a squirt in her ear. They give me this little bottle. Mm-hmm. It's disgusting.
1: And then
0: I got to rub it. Yeah. It's nasty. And she takes it like a champion because she's old.
1: She's a good girl.
0: She can't run away anymore.
1: Well, she's probably had quite a few ear infections in her lifetime. She's like, I'm used to this.
0: She's got these big floppy ears, and they just get a little bit wet, and it's like, oh. But she's going to get better. I'm feeling good. This is not going to be the thing to take her out. She's 13. She's a champion.
1: No. As long as they care of her, she's going to be fine.
0: Yes. Baby Luna. Look at that, guys. We changed the subject. No more Bigfoot.

0: This is the TJ Show. Our news sounds different around here. Kenny reads through every story he can find, and then he brings us the most interesting ones. Kenny, what's happening on the planet today?
1: I saw this article and thought of the movie Sheep Detectives, which I know is one of your new favorites.
0: Well, I will tell you, I had to stop myself from crying. It is a tearjerker.
2: It's a good movie.
0: You
2: yeah,
0: watch?
2: I saw
0: okay.
2: it. Yeah,
0: Kenny?
1: I haven't yet.
0: What are you waiting for?
2: You'll enjoy it,
1: I have
2: Kenny.
1: Other things to watch.
0: Like what?
2: Wow.
0: It's a great story about a shepherd that reads to his sheep and, of course, doesn't think they're actually listening, but then they are. And they solve a pretty big crime because they listened.
1: The reason I bring this up is because the Jacksonville Humane Society has a volunteer program called Positive Reading. Spelled P-A-W-S, positive reading. The idea being that people come to the animal shelter and read to the animals. And we have an 11-year-old named Nehemiah. He's the first child in the history of the organization to log over 100 volunteer hours reading
0: wow.
1: to these homeless animals.
2: I'm glad that he's reading. Does anybody else find it funny that they're spelling positive, P-A-W? I get the play on words, yeah. but like... It's incorrect, and you're promoting reading. You know what I mean?
0: Yeah, a little confusing.
2: I get it, but like, really?
0: Well, a couple of things on this. Number one, I'm sure that kid saw Sheep Detectives, and when you see a movie like that, of course you're going to try it at home.
2: Yeah, why not?
0: You're going to see if it works. Then number two, if it keeps my kids busy to read stories to our dogs, go for it.
2: What are the benefits for the dog?
1: Well, he says for himself, obviously working on his reading skills was definitely one of the goals, but he liked the idea of helping to create a calm, comforting environment for these stressed animals while at the same time helping his own reading skills. And he says he's not done yet. He wants to push that 100-hour goal to 110, 150, and eventually 200. He was just recognized by the CEO of the Jacksonville Humane Society, praising his extraordinary dedication and kindness.
0: Cool.
2: Super sweet.
0: Well, listen,

0: Reading out loud, all that stuff. I mean, reading is one of the most important things we can decide to do in our lives. It's a life changer. So that's good. Anything that promotes reading. Kenny, what else do you have?
1: Wall Street Journal reporting on some new research that's showing that brands are targeting smaller influencers on social media to work with them to promote their brands. So you'd think that these brands want to work with people who have millions of followers. That's not the case. They get far less engagement because the algorithm pushes videos out. Just because you have a million followers doesn't mean people are actually going to see this video. So they're saying 45% of brand spending on influencer marketing will go to creators with less than 20%. That's up from 19.5% just a couple of years ago.
2: So I guess if you're trying to get connected with brands and you have a small following, this is a plus.
0: Yeah, a bunch of years ago, I think it was 2019, my wife Jess was pregnant with our Noah, and Keds reached out to her and did a thing with her.
2: Nice.
0: And they came to the apartment, they did her hair, they did a real pro photo shoot. It was really fun, and then they sent her a bunch of Keds shoes and everything.
2: It was awesome.
0: I think those pictures are still up, actually, on our Instagram, at Jessica Latshaw, if you want to find her. By the way, if you don't believe in a God, you could see the miracle that married me.
2: Oh my gosh.
0: Another thing that you can find by
2: converted
0: following
2: me.
0: This, yeah, there you go. This.

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0: This is the TJ Show. There's a study that has been floating around, and it's kind of a shocking result here. I wouldn't expect these numbers to be this high. The headline says, and this is out of the New York Post, Gen Z is going broke on group tabs and trips because they're too afraid to ask their friends to pay them back. So a whole group of friends go out to dinner. Someone says, oh, I'll get the bill. Just hit me back on Venmo or Zelle or whatever it is. Listen to these stats. 76% of Gen Z respondents who covered group expenses reported they were never fully repaid. So who wants to be the person who goes, oh, I'll foot the bill?
1: I want the points. Give me the points.
0: Yeah, well, no, apparently they don't. They might be getting points, but they're not getting their money back.
2: Exactly.
3: Well, why aren't they getting their money back?
0: Well, there's a bunch of different theories, but 55% stated that money owed caused tension or damaged a relationship, with 14% of Gen Z and 90% of millennials admitting they ended a friendship over repayment disputes.
3: That's
0: Can you imagine?
3: But you're saying that they're not asking for the money?
0: Yeah, so
3: right. So they'll flip the bill, and then they don't ask their friends to pay them.
2: Yeah, it says they feel awkward about asking people to pay them back.
3: But they're gonna cut a friend off when they should just tell people, like, "Hey, this is how much I paid for it. This is your half."
0: Well, yeah,
3: send a Venmo request out.
0: Well, right. It's so wild because 33% agreed that discussing owed money causes notable stress and anxiety, leading them to delay or avoid conversations altogether. That to me is like a normal human communication that we've had for years. Right. Why all of a sudden are you not able to have that conversation with a friend of all people?
3: Well, I think we don't talk about money in general enough amongst friends. So then if you don't talk about it in your household, you don't talk about it with your friends, so then you don't feel comfortable

0: asking for money when you flip the bill. Or maybe they think, oh, my friends are going to think I don't have the money. But if the conversation prior to you flipping the bill was, hey, I'll take care of it, you pay me back, then that conversation's been had. Now you just have to follow through with that.
1: Yeah.
0: I'm going to send you a Venmo request.
1: There you go.
0: Like, I don't have a problem letting you know that you owe me a certain amount of money. But also, as a friend, you shouldn't commit to paying a friend back if you know you are broke.
1: Right.
0: Like, just don't go out. Stay home.
2: Right. If you don't have the money to cover that bill, don't cover it. Just be like, hey, I don't have the money for it, but I'll pay what I owe.
0: I will tell you what stresses me, though. When I go out with friends and they're like, oh, I got it. You get the next time. I'm like, no, I don't like that.
1: Because then you're getting roped in.
2: That, I like that.
0: You get me roped in, but also I'm on a budget. So maybe next time it's going to be more than this time, and I really can't cover you and me.
1: Yeah, it's sneaky. Yeah, because
0: that stresses me.
1: You went to McDonald's. They want to go to the steak shop.
0: Yeah, who wants the steak shop? I'm absolutely not.
1: Yes, Kenny.
3: I will say, because I just went on a recent family vacation with my brother, sister-in-law, and fiance and sister, and we use this app called Splitwise. It's free. It's compatible with Zelle and Venmo, and it does all of the math for you and sends out all of those notifications for you. So you don't have to have that awkward conversation. The app does it for you.
1: Do we need an app for everything?
3: Well, I mean, this is helpful.
1: Yeah? How much are you owed?
3: Currently,
1: yeah.
3: I had to foot the bill for 9 people, groceries for the week. Woo. I am owed over $1,000.
0: Man, you better send those requests out.
1: Yeah, keep that app. Yeah, that's a good idea.
3: Yeah.
1: Yeah, you better get that money
0: back. You better
1: get
0: it back.
1: Yep. 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

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WBEA Southold, 1017 The Beach, Long Island, New York.

0: This is the TJ Show, and you're always welcome to join in at 877-RADIO-TJ. We've got a bunch of voicemails. I meant to get to these yesterday.
1: Hey guys, this is Priscilla. I'm calling from Augusta, and I just wanted to send my congrats and my sympathy to the older lady who called in and didn't know the younger people's jargon of today.
0: Okay, so this is funny. The older person that she's referring to is my mom. Remember, she worked in an office where there was someone in their 20s, and she was saying, they keep saying words, I don't understand them.
2: Yes.
0: What do these words mean?
1: Mm-hmm. I don't know a lot of those words either, but I do remember back in the 60s when I was a teenager and a young adult that no older people knew what we were talking about either.
0: Same old song and dance.
2: That's pretty much.
1: And I just wanted to tell that delightful elderly lady, or older lady anyway, not to worry about it.
0: My mom's going to be so mad at that, by the way. She's going to hate that this woman thinks she's an elderly woman.
1: Because we have our own language, they have theirs, and we do communicate once in a while. So it goes from generation to generation, not to worry about it. Thanks, love you guys.
0: Yeah, that was my mom, and she figured it out, it just took a little research.
2: Thanks for calling and just reassuring TJ's mom about that.
0: Yeah, it's very sweet.
2: Yeah, it's very sweet.
0: That elderly lady, by the way, we were at the beach together, and it happened to be on a day where there was a wild windstorm, and she put the towel over her head, and I turn around,
2: great.
0: And I go, are you okay? And she goes, I don't want the wind to hit my face. Because it was like you had a film of sand all over you. I was like, Mom, you can't be at the beach and have a towel over your head. Something's going to happen.
2: She's like, watch me.
3: Hey, it's Mike from Mobile. Just caught your segment.
0: By the way, this is another one about my parents. I guess people have a lot to say about my parents.
3: TJ's dad having the autographed picture on the wall.
0: Uh-huh. Yeah, so he was at a Home Depot, and one of his favorite Yankees players was there randomly signing autographs. So he got in the line and got a picture signed, and then he hung it up on the wall, which, by the way, it's still there. And my mom was so mad about it.
2: Sure. Yeah,
0: she was like,
2: that.
0: Why would you want an autograph? You're like a little kid waiting in the line.
3: I just want to say, I love it. Me and my wife, we have

0: few autographed things. We have actually, we went to a concert. It was Keanu Reeves and his band, Dogstar.
1: Oh, okay.
0: We've got autographs from them. We have an autographed vinyl album. We have that framed up on the wall. Mm. We love our autographs.
1: There you go.
0: And I hope you have some that you can collect also.
1: You know what? I love
2: that.
1: That's
2: sweet.
1: Our listeners care so much about my parents' feelings that you got two supports there, one from my mom, mm-hmm. one from my dad.
0: Love you guys. Be safe out there.
1: You too.
0: And enjoy the rest of your day.
1: You have any autographs that you're particularly proud of or that you love?
2: I don't think I have any autographs at
1: okay.
2: all. No.
1: Kenny?
3: Yeah, I have a bunch of signed New York Jets helmets.
1: Well, I mean stuff that's valuable.
2: Yeah, things that.
3: Well, Joe Flacco.
2: Matter,
3: he recently was inducted into the Hall of Fame. I think I could get $50 for that helmet.
1: There you go. This is the TJ Show.

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0: is the TJ show, and we had to do this. My dog Luna, she was all alone at home one day. My wife Jess was leaving the house. She said, you know what? Let me turn the radio on. Keep her company. It's Dada's voice. Of course, she'll love it. Opposite effect. Fell asleep, totally bored with our show. And the reason was because we were talking about only human-related issues. And so we switched that up real fast. We started featuring the biggest stories and animal headlines. We called it Luna's Animal Tales. And now here we are. She waits by the radio every day. Other pets love it too. People yes, even love this that's segment. True. Let's talk about a missing dog that went missing in Nebraska. The family never gave up hope. They kept thinking, oh, well, maybe one day we'll see our dog again. They wind up finding the dog 642 miles away from home 5 years later at a truck stop. Someone on social media knew that this family lost their dog. They hunt the dog down. I mean, in a nice way. They find the dog.
1: Yeah, they find the dog.
0: Although I'd be like, what did you do? 600
1: it's
0: miles?
1: Been 5 years.
0: Yeah, and they realize, oh my goodness, this is our dog. The dog's name was Chong. It was at a truck stop in Indiana. And they wind up having to awkwardly tell the owner, hey, the microchip says it belongs to someone else. So they reached out to, so I guess somebody found the dog, microchipped it, made it their own. They reached out to that family, never got back to them. And so after a few days, they were able to give it back to the original family. And I guess they proved it was their dog. And
1: this
0: crazy
1: dog
0: story.
1: Sounds like an escape artist. For it to be missing for 5 years, for a family to find it, microchip it as their own, and then it leaves again?
0: Yeah, well, hopefully it slows down now. It's at 7 years old, eight years old.
1: This dog likes the streets. Let the dog like the streets.
0: And then residents in West Hollywood, especially those with pets, are terrified because a pack of wild coyotes has seemingly taken residence at an abandoned construction project. So the people left, they moved in. I lived in an area in Cambridge, Massachusetts, where the same thing happened. They had all this construction material, railroad gear, whatever, and they moved in and they know how to breed. Mm-hmm. They like each other a lot. They're cute.
1: They have the space to breed.
0: Yeah, that's right. And residents in West Hollywood complaining that they go to their car at night and they

0: just see coyotes staring at
1: them. Yeah, that'd be scary.
0: But at this point, apparently, just shushing them away works. Yes.
2: When I lived in L.A., we were walking through an alley in Hollywood, and I saw a coyote in the alley. It was crazy.
1: Get out of here. Yeah. I can't imagine walking a dog, though, because I'm sure the coyote would try to go after your dog.
2: Oh, for sure. It looked at us, kind of stalked us a little bit, and then it turned around and left, because we didn't, like, approach it or anything.
0: I had a friend in high school. Her name was Liz, and her dog was eaten by a coyote. And this was in a tiny town in New Jersey.
1: This is Luna's Animal Tales. Yeah. That is not a nice story.
0: It's good for the pets to know. Don't trust them. They look like they want to be your friend. They don't. Yes.
3: In happier coyote news, we are officially 1 month away from the release of Coyote vs. Acme.
2: Oh, yeah.
0: Hey, there you go.
1: Which I want to see.
0: Look at that. Steering directions.

0: This is the TJ Show, our news. It sounds different around here. Kenny reads through every story he can find, and then he brings us the most interesting ones. Kenny, what's happening on the planet today?
1: The former estate of Kentucky Fried Chicken founder Colonel Harlan Sanders and his wife Claudia are going up for auction.
0: Now, this is the guy who is the picture when you go to KFC.
1: Yeah, although he did sell the business at the time for $2 million in 1964, he remained the mascot for the company.
0: Huh.
1: And his whole estate, it's pretty much a historical landmark. There's a 3-acre property that served at the original KFC headquarters. There's now two structures there, a mansion and a restaurant. So they're expecting to get somewhere around $4 to $5 million via auction. But what may drive the price up, apparently included in this auction, is the Colonel's original day planner, which the sellers say lists the precise measurements of the famous 11 herbs and spices used to make Kentucky Fried Chicken.
0: Mm. I wonder what happens when you open that journal. Does it start like shooting out a light and here it is? Oregano.
1: The secret recipe. Now, if you were to ask Yum Brands, the company that now owns KFC, they say the true secret recipe is, quote, locked in a digital safe encased in 2 feet of concrete.
0: Yeah, sure it is.
2: So what are they selling then if it's not the true recipe?
1: Well, I think Yum Brands...
0: Maybe

0: Someone's nervous.
1: Trying to protect their trademark.
0: Yeah, maybe
1: they're
0: someone's
1: a little nervous. Yeah.
0: They're getting a little freaked out. They gotta say whatever they gotta say.
1: Exactly. So we'll see what happens.
2: Question, the restaurant that's on the property, is it a KFC?
1: No, it's named after
0: Chick-fil-A.
1: Claudia Sanders.
2: Wild. And the chicken's a little bit.
1: It's called the Claudia Sanders Dinner House.
2: Oh, okay.
1: So it's not KFC, but
2: it's like a working restaurant that people like.
1: I believe so.
2: That's kinda cool.
0: Okay. Yeah, that is cool. Yeah. Kenny, what else do you have?
1: Business Insider did a deep dive into the ridiculously high prices at many professional sporting stadiums across the United States.
2: And never noticed.
1: It is just absolutely wild. I mean, Dodger Stadium in Los Angeles is probably the biggest culprit. They compare the hot dog you could buy for $7.99 down the street, the same hot dog for $2.29 at an outside establishment.
2: Sure. Mm.
1: So you're seeing it like... Beer, for instance, 92% markups for some of these items.
0: Well, people seem to keep paying it, so I guess they keep pushing the envelope a little bit. Like, we'll kick it up another 50 cents.
3: Why are they getting away with it?
1: Because I guess they have a captive audience, and this is what you get. A lot of stadiums prohibit you from bringing in certain food items from outside, and it all has to do with the late 80s and 90s stadium boom, where teams contributed more upfront capital in exchange for lease agreements that granted them total control over concession profits.
2: Mm. So it's not price gouging.
1: I mean, it kind of is, yeah. But they have total control to take as many profits as they possibly can, as long as people are willing to pay it. But there is a lot of noise. People are upset with these prices. You have several lawmakers trying to do something about it. And also, some stadiums are fighting back themselves. For instance, in Atlanta, where the Falcons play, they have what they call street-level pricing. You can get

0: people are upset with these prices. You have several lawmakers trying to do something about it, and also some stadiums are fighting back themselves. For instance, in Atlanta, where the Falcons play, they have what they call street-level pricing. You can get a $2 hot dog and a $5 beer.
1: That's awesome. That's great.
2: Kenny, thanks for keeping us somewhat informed.
0: That's what's happening.

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0: This is the TJ Show. Got some messages here. Thank you, by the way, for calling 877-RADIO-TJ. We love getting you on the show. You'll either catch us in the studio or you'll get our voicemail like this.
1: Hi, everybody. My name's Jeannie. I live in Colorado Springs, Colorado, and I'm out delivering Uber. And I just love you guys. Keep it up. Thanks.
0: Oh, thank you for that. Be safe out there with those deliveries.
2: Yes, I love delivery drivers. Appreciate you.
3: Hey, guys. It's Tracy calling from Sharon, PA. I just want to let you guys know you rock.
0: Oh.
3: You're one of the best stations around.
0: Woo. Look at that.
3: Have a good day.
2: Appreciate
3: Bye.
2: It. Thank you.
0: We'll take that, Tracy. Thank you very much for that.
4: I just want to say, has anybody not watched iRobot when it comes to this AI?
0: Oh, yeah. You know, we were talking yesterday about a crazy AI story where, was it ChatGPT?
5: Yeah, OpenAI. It was one of their advanced models hacked into another AI company without anybody telling it to do so.
0: Right. Like the stuff movies are made of.
5: Mm-hmm. Terminator.
4: I mean, that makes me strongly feel that that is a possibility.
0: Give me a quick, because I know there's been a lot of robot movies. What is the nutshell synopsis of iRobot again?
5: It's set in 2035, and at that point in time, robots, humanoid robots, are household items. Everybody has one. And they're governed, I guess, by this AI that tells them what to do.
0: Isn't that weird that that scenario

0: Mysterio was in a movie in 2004.
1: Right.
0: Right.
1: Yeah, so the AI finally decides that it doesn't want to be subservient to humans and turns against humans. Will Smith is a cop. He's like the only human in the society that is suspicious of robots, and it turns out he was right all along.
0: Yeah, that's going to be me without all the muscle. So I've been suspicious of these robots.
2: And the height and the good looks and the
3: fighting skills and the money.
0: But the questioning of the robots is there.
2: Oh, yeah, for sure.
0: I have that in common.
3: You have that.
4: With all this AI going on.
0: Mm-hmm.
4: But anyway, this is Josh from Colorado Springs. Y'all have a blessed day.
0: Oh, Josh. I remember Josh. Thanks, He's Josh. Called the show. Thank you very much for calling. Yeah, I mean, it's weird that these movies that were far out sci-fi concepts are like weirdly becoming true.
3: I think there were warnings. But we just thought it was entertainment.
2: They look like blueprints. Like, it looks like these people, like the OpenAI people, are using these movies to make these things.
0: Yeah, are they doing it for fun? Like, when I was a kid, I saw that movie because I love Will Smith, love robot movies. And it was like, oh, that was fun. That would never happen. It's like they're with zombies and everything else that you'd go see in the movies. And now we're having these conversations like, I don't know. We might not be that far off.
3: But now the movies that are coming out are promoting robots.
0: Yes. Mm-hmm. Wild
3: good
0: robot.
3: Thing. Yeah. And they're starting, I've noticed they're starting with like kids. Like they're making them like cartoonish. And this way kids are like welcoming of these robots. I mean, TJ, you said yourself, your daughters go to this grocery store with you and there's a robot that like walks around or strolls around and they go up to the robot and they hug it.
0: They hug it. There's something wrong. I tell them, stop doing that. They're like, why? We love him. He's got googly eyes.
3: No, you need to sit them down and have them watch iRobot.
0: Like I said, I

0: watch iRobot.
1: Like I said, I'm like Will Smith.
0: And Terminator.
1: In my own family. Yes. No, I know. And Terminator, I didn't realize it would be something that would teach our children something, but I do have to show them that movie. Mm-hmm. It's crazy. This is the TJ Show.

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1: It's Tuesday. What a boring day. It really is. There's tacos today. It's about it. It's the second day of the week. It's not even Monday. Wednesday is at least the halfway point of the week. Thursday is almost the weekend. Friday's amazing. What is Tuesday? The day I had a dentist appointment. That's what it is. Welcome to the show. 800-669-1010. 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
1: Treat you like a friend. 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